0: big opening and able to run in the end zone for six. 6-0 Coyotes, just like that. And now it looks like they'll go for two with 10:15 to play here in this opening quarter. It's a good tone setter for Jones County coming on the road here on homecoming night. And getting a good 30-yard run there by Thad Curl. And they will go for two. Dawson Hunt under center with wing back to the left. Offset eye formation, Hunt. Dive play to Lolly, and Lolly gets in the end zone for two more. So with 10:15 to play in this opening quarter, Jones County leads Burke by a score of 8-0. We'll take a timeout and be back in 60 seconds.
1: 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Wishing all Burke Cougar and Lady Cougar athletes good luck in all their events this week. 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
0: 8-0 Coyotes here in Burke. After a Thad Curl 30-yard run, Dawson Hunt has it teed up here for the Coyotes. See if the Cougars have a response here. After that quick strike from Jones County. Line drive kick, and we have procedure on Jones County. I think someone was lined up offsides. Make him re-kick 5 yards back further. Wagner and Winter just getting underway over on Country 1260. Winter playing in that turf over in Red Raider Country tonight. So with a 5 yard offsides penalty on Jones County on the kickoff, Hunt will go back to the 35-yard line, and Burke should be starting with pretty decent field position. First down and 10. And back deep for the Cougars, Regan Lamley, Eli Bartling, number 1 and 11, respectively. 8-0 Coyotes for just joining us in a 30-yard run by Thad Curl to the house. So Hunt has it teed up. I'll try her again. Approaches the ball. Good kick down the middle of the field. Lamley lets it bounce, picks it up at the 24-yard line. Lamley gets a block, stays on his feet. Now he breaks in the open field. Lamley taken down at the 45-yard line in Jones County territory. First down for the Burke Cougars, and a great return by Regan Lamley. Has some good blocks up front at the 46-yard line. First down and 10. Great, great starting field position here for the Burke Cougars, down 8 with 10:06 to play in this opening quarter tonight. Jones County will show 3 down D linemen, go with 4 backers. On occasion, they'll go with 4 down D linemen, but they like their backers, and Kinsley, Thad Curl, and Luke Lolly. So Burke comes to the line, first down and 10. It's a 3 receiver set spread here. Got a wing back to the right. Lamley goes in motion. Indall back to pass. Out in the flats, Lamley catches the ball. Tackle made near a first down. About a yard and a half short. Nice run after the catch there by Regan Lamley from Brody Indall. That's going to bring up second down and just over a yard away here for the Cougar offense. Good pitch and catch. Indall and Lamley with good chemistry. Early first quarter, if you're just joining us, 9:40 to play. And it's Jones County with an 8-0 lead here on homecoming night here at Tolstedt Field. Cougars want to spread out these cornerbacks and isolate them and have them play one-on-one isolation ball. Hausman, 6'6", tight end, lined up outside. Indall hands it off in between the tackles. Lamley twists it around, gets the first down. Only needed about a yard and a half, gets about 2. And finally taken down by the nose guard. Hazen Seeley in on the tackle. And it'll be a first down here for the Cougars, moving those chains. Good job.

blocking up front by the Cougar offensive line. Lincoln Jones, Jackson Houck, Lindholm, and Andy Simpson. Jones County, they really like this football team. These guys play tough right to the very last whistle, and they showed that last week in the close loss to Bennett County. First and 10 here for the Cougars with 8:50 to play in the first. Double wing formation, handoff right up the gut. Nothing happening there on the dive play. Going to go right to the line of scrimmage and shove backwards was Morgan Hood on the fullback dive. Again, Seeley in on the tackle to make it second down and 10 here for the Burke offense. This Burke offense will spread you out. We mentioned Hausman at 6'6". You can play on the line or you can split him out. But you got other guys. Eli Bartling, I like calling him that Swiss Army knife. He can play a little QB in an emergency situation. He can line up in the backfield. Put him in the slot or on the outside. He's got some good speed. Maddox Mayer can make some plays as well. See what happens here on second down and 10 here for the Cougar offense. Down 8-0. 8 minutes to play in the first. Handoff right up the middle. Lamley with a big hole. Gets the first down. Stays on his feet. Finally tackled. Down inside the 10-yard line. Good chunk play.

0: quarter. Could be a quick response by the Cougars. Got to finish this series, though. Jones County has other ideas with an 8-0 lead. Hindle out of the gun. Two receivers split out near side. Man in motion is Bartling. Go with the jet sweep handoff. No dive up the middle. And it's going to go gain of about 5 for Indahl. Going to bring up second down. When they spotted the football, looked like it was just outside the 10, so they can't pick up another first down. Second and goal from just outside the 5-yard line. Can they finish this drive? So second down and goal from the 5. Can they finish this series? Down 8-0 here in this opening quarter. Indahl awaits the snap. Receiver comes in motion near side. They go with the handoff to Lamley and gets in the end zone. Burke Cougars do within 2 points. And it's 8-6. Good start to this ball game. Both teams' offense is moving the ball up and down the field. And Lamley able to finish off that series with a touchdown run to get to within 2. 5-yard run by Lamley to cut the deficit down to 2. Swing and gate formation with Eli Bartling lined up as the kicker. See if they change this formation or keep it as an extra point. Here's the point after here by Eli Bartling. Indahl holds. Snap is up, partially blocked. And it still got through the uprights, though. So after a 5-yard Lamley touchdown run, extra point by Bartling is good. We got 6:59 to play in this first quarter. Jones County leads Burke by a score of 8-7. We'll step aside, be back in 60 seconds.
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0: Back for the Burke Cougar kickoff. After the Riggin Lamley 5-yard run, extra point by Bartling, good. Jones County still in front, 8-7. 6:59 to play here in our first quarter tonight. Mentioned the Winter Warriors. Good road test tonight at Wagner. That game's scoreless in the first quarter tonight. Playing on that turf are the Warriors. So here comes the kickoff for Burke. Winter's got some good tests after St. Thomas More out in Rapid last week. Tonight at Wagner, and then they got Class 11A's Canton Seahawks coming to Winter for homecoming night next Friday. Lamley has her all teed up. And we're going to have another flag as the ball is kicked away. Looked like someone for the Cougars left early. So the second straight kickoff, we have an offside. And they'll try her again. Make a special teams coach pull his hair out. So they'll try her again. Mentioned Winter and Wagner underway, but Wagner is off to a 6-0 lead in the first quarter against the Winter Warriors. Merkel will try to tee it up again. They'll go back to the 35-yard line. And Lamley was trying to tee it up at the 40 again. Referee's thinking, no, I'll go back 5 yards. So Lally and Curl back deep for Jones County as they stand back at the 20-yard line. First down and 10. Couldn't ask for a better night for football. Just a light breeze and mid-70 temps. Couldn't ask for a better night for temps. Lamley approaches the football, making sure everyone's on side. Short kick up the near side, going to bounce. Kept in bounds. Curl picks it up and driven out of bounds up near the 36-yard line. Hausman drives him out. So it'll be first down and 10 here for the Coyotes. Man, were they good ground game in the

0: first series. Bennett Kinsley from the fullback spot. Thad Curl finished off that series with a 30-yard run to the house. Luke Lally had a couple of good runs as well. See if they get their quarterback, number 16, Dawson Hunt, involved in the ground game. First down and 10. 6:56 to go here in our first quarter. 8-7 Coyotes. Jones County comes set the line of scrimmage. Full house backfield here on first down and 10. Here for Jones County. Hunt. Counter handoff comes near side to Curl. He's tripped up in the backfield. Nice tackle made from the ankles. Reagan Lamley able to trip him up at the line of scrimmage for no gain. And it brings up second down and 10 here for Jones County. One of the few times Jones County hasn't had a chunk play early on in this contest. 6.5 to play in the opening quarter. They lead it by one here at Burke. Cougar defenders, when they get to the football, making some good plays. They're four down D linemen. Jones, Simpson, and Hauk Lindholm starting on the D line here tonight. Double tights here on second and 10 here for the Coyotes. Hunt pitches it far side to Lolly. Lolly stiff arms the defender. Gets up the far side and finally taken down. Shy of the first down, but he gains about 9. That is a good, tough run by Luke Lolly. Finally taken down by Morgan Hood. And it's going to bring up third down and very manageable. Third and a short yard as we're halfway through this first quarter tonight. 8-7 Coyotes. Jones County trying to move those sticks, and the Cougars trying to get a three and out defensively here in the second series. Third and a yard. It's a long yard at that, too. Hunt under center. Fullback dive up the middle. I don't think he got it. Burke defense was able to shove the fullback, Bennett Kinsley, back. Didn't gain anything. So decision time for Tyler Buxel here for Jones County. What do you do here? Do you go for it in your own territory? You're at the 45. If you're Burke, you got to watch the football. Fourth and a yard with 5:10 to go in this opening quarter. Looks like they're going to line up and try to go for it. Fourth and a long yard from the 45 here for Jones County. Got to watch the football if you're Burke. Dawson Hunt, quarterback keeper, right side. Gets twisted up. Tackled right at the marker. I think he got it. Yep. Referee signal first down. Dawson Hunt got twisted up. Was able to get off a tackle and able to fall just enough forward to move this chains. First down. The gamble pays off. Going for it, fourth and one, and you're up 45. They get it up to the 46. First down with 4:40 to play here in the first quarter. So Jones County extends this series with an 8-7 lead. Hunt under center. Go with the dive play. Here's Curl in the open field. Another missed tackle, and now it's a foot race. Curl inside the 20, stays on his feet, and tripped up inside the 10, down to the 5. Touchdown saving tackle by Case and Wendell, or else Curl would have had his second long touchdown run. First was 30 yards out. This one from just outside of midfield. It's a great 43-yard run there by Thad Curl. He's closing in on 100 yards rushing here in the first quarter. Jones County knocking on the door. And Coach Seaburn talked about that in the last couple weeks. We got to do a better job of wrapping up guys and tackling. 8-7. Coyotes trying to extend their lead with 4:15 to play here in the first. So here we go. First and goal from the 5-yard line. Full house backfield here behind Hunt. Hunt hands off near side. Kinsley. Two guys all over him trying to get down to the goal line. Did he get in? Yep. Touchdown. Bennett Kinsley able to get in from 5 yards out. And so Bennett Kinsley extends the lead here for the Coyotes. 14-7 your score. That's quite the response there by the Coyotes after Burke had Reagan Lamley find the end zone a few moments ago. Go for it on fourth and one. Curl has the big run. And now Kinsley finds pay dirt. Now, you can get the two-point conversion here, make it a two-possession game here in the first with 4:02 to go. Hunt under center. Go with the pitch to the outside to Lolly. Lolly tries to get to the goal line. He does, barely. He was hit by Wendell and gets across the goal line for two more. So with 4:02 to go in the first, it is Jones County 16, Burke Cougars 7. We'll be back in 60 seconds.
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3: 4:02 to go in this first quarter. Jones County trying to spoil Burke's homecoming, leading at 16-7. And after the 5-yard touchdown run by Bennett Kinsley, first it was Curl. Now it's Kinsley getting the end zone. And Burke trying to have another quick response here offensively. First down coming up after the kickoff. Hunt has it teed up from the 40-yard line. In front of a great crowd here tonight in Burke. See if one of these returners, Lambley or Bartley, will get a chance. Hunt, short kick, going to bounce at the 25. And stumbling with the ball, it's going to be Kaysen Wendell, it looks like. Yep, Kaysen Wendell fell on the ball up near the 22-yard line. First down and 10. They're going to keep it out of those kick returners' hands, at least on that one anyway. So Burke will start first down and 10 from about the 23-yard line. Last time they touched it, were able to move it at a pretty good rate, finishing it off with that Regan Lambley touchdown. We got 4 minutes to go here in this opening quarter. Winner, they just had a touchdown run. They lead Wagner 7-6. Couple minutes to go in that first quarter out in Wagner over on 1260. Out of the gun goes Indahl here on first and 10, ball in the far hash. It's going to be an empty formation. Four receivers set here for the Cougars. Man in motion, Lambley. Indahl rolls the pocket, sets his feet up the near sideline. Man's out there. Ball is caught! Lambley at midfield. Now it's a foot race. See you later. Regan Lambley, 77 yards from Brody Indahl. Oh, what a play that is. Regan Lambley on a wheel route from Brody Indahl. And just like that, ladies and gentlemen, 16-13 with 3:48 to play in this opening quarter. What a beautifully placed ball by Brody Indahl and a great route ran by Regan Lambley. And all of a sudden, we got a three-point game, 16-13. That was a perfect play executed to its finest, 16-13. Lambley with some good speed. Once he caught that football in midfield, it was game over. And now swing and gate formation. They throw it up to the up back. And that's going to be Morgan Hood who walks into the end zone for 2 more points. So with 3:48 to go in the opening quarter, Burke Cougars get to within a point. Jones County leads at 16-15 here in Burke back in 60 seconds.
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3: An explosive first quarter here in Burke. 16-15. First play from the line of scrimmage in the second series for Burke. 77-yard pitch and catch. Brody Indahl through the air finds Regan Lambley. He does the rest. 16-15. Kyles, can one of these defenses get a stop here? Man, the offensive execution, chef's kiss so far.

Lamley has her teed up again at the 40. These special teams units have been busy here in the first quarter tonight. Perfect weather, great start to the ball game. It's homecoming night. Everyone having fun. So Lamley makes sure his team's ready to go on the kickoff unit. Curl and Lolly back deep for Jones County, standing back near the 15-yard line. Referees get in position. We're all set to resume play. Lamley takes a look, approaches the ball up the near side. It's going to bounce, and Curl has it go out of bounds. Burke claiming that Curl touched it, and Burke thought he did touch it. Curl said, no, I didn't. Referees dropped the flag and saying no contact was made. So it will be a procedure penalty against Burke. So Jones County will start first down and 10. Referees looking at one another to make sure they all in agreement. Yep, procedure. Curl went after it. Wasn't sure if that ball was going to go out of bounds or not on the kickoff. It did. And he kept his hands off of it, according to the referees. So they move it up to the 35, first down and 10. So see if Jones County can score for a third consecutive possession. 16-15, still with 3:48 to go here in our opening quarter. Fireworks all over the place. Hunt under center. Handoff. Lolly got a blocker on the edge. He's off to the races. Lolly into Burke territory. Cuts it outside. Tackled at about the 26-yard line. Playmakers all over the field here. Luke Lolly almost broke that one off to the house. So now Jones County knocking on the door. Up to the 26 of the Cougars. With 3:40 to play here in the first. Man, every time you put your head up, someone's making a big play. Last time they had the football, Kinsley had a 5-yard touchdown run. First score was to Curl on a 30-yard run to the house. First and 10 from the 27 for Jones County. 3:25 to play in the opening quarter. They lead it by a point, 16-15. Burke showing a run blitz. Hunt hands it off. Kinsley cuts it up inside. Gets off a would-be tackler and finally upended after a gain of about 7 yards. Gets up near the 20. We got players slow to get up here out of the pile. Kinsley and also Burke Cougar. Both sides getting helped up off the turf. Or off the grass, I should say. Referees talking something over. There wasn't any laundry thrown. It'll be second down at about 3. As we got 3:10 to play here in the opening quarter. They stopped play after that 7-yard run. Both sides were slow to get up after that tackle that was made. Again, no flag was thrown, but they're having a meeting on the far side of the field about something. Not sure about what, unless something was said or there was a little extra shoving or something after the play, but again, no flags were initially thrown. Referee standing between both huddles at about the 20-yard line. All right, come on, fellas. It's going to be a second down and 3 unless they drop a flag here. I think they're having a conversation with both teams. You know, kind of confused why they stopped play. Referee on one sideline talking to Coach Buxel. No one talking to Coach Seaburn on the other side. Well, you have one referee on the far side talking to Coach Buxel for Jones County. Change anything on the field. Now you're going to have another referee talk to Coach Buxel on the far side. Now a referee talks to Coach Seaburn on the near side. Kind of stumped up here in the press box, folks, why they didn't see any extracurricular activities after that tackle that was made. Players are lined up at the line of scrimmage. Burke's like, let's go. Jones County's back to a huddle now. So the referees will come out of it. Doesn't dead ball, nope, no penalty, so it looks like we're all set to resume play. Second down. 3:10 to play here. Nope. They didn't signal a flag, though. That's what I don't get. First down and 10. Unless they just said that last play didn't happen. First down and 10. With 3:10 to play here in the first. Not sure why that was. First and 10 here for Jones County. Back near the 28. Handoff near side. Curl gets in the open field. Got a flag thrown. Curl gets a first down after a gain of about 12. Man, does he run hard. But a flag thrown on the near side might be a hold against Jones County. With 2:58 to play here in the opening quarter.

0: look like an area hold on the near side. Referees will clear it up. Yep, hold against Jones County. We'll bump them back. That'll make it first down and 20. Back near the 40-yard line. High-scoring first quarter, 16-15. Jones County with a slim lead. So after the foul, they mark off the penalty yardage. They spot at the 37-yard line, first down and 10. Jones County's got some work to do, but they showed multiple times in this first quarter they can run at will when they want to. So at the 37 is where they spot it, first down and 10. Jones County going back in that offset I formation. Wing back to the left. Burke has seven guys stacked up in the box defensively. Curl on the halfback sweep. Cuts it up inside and gets finally taken down by Mason Hausman. Gains about 14 yards up to about the 23. So that's going to set up second down and manageable here for the Coyote offense. With 2:35 to play here in the first. Reagan Lamley will check back in here for the Burke defense. Trying to get a stop here for the first time in this first quarter. Curls found an end zone one time. Kinsley found the end zone a second time. Lamley had a 5-yard run and a 77-yard catch here for Burke so far. So they got about 2 minutes to go in this first quarter. 16-15 Coyotes. Hand off to Lolly. Bounces it outside. Stiff arms the defender. Stays on his feet and finally gets taken down by Lamley at about the 11-yard line. That's a good 13-yard run by Luke Lolly. Man, is he good. Had a stiff arm right on the defender trying to make the tackle. And finally, Lamley was able to reel him in. And not before another first down at the 11-yard line with 2 minutes to play here in the opening quarter. 16-15 Coyotes trying to extend their lead once again. Burke defense been on the field a lot here in this first quarter. Jones County has gone run with every single play. Hunt, dive play up the middle. Gets it to Kinsley, almost broke that one, and gets tackled after a gain of about four. And it's going to bring up second down and goal with 90 seconds to go here in this first quarter. Mentioned Winter and Wagner having a battle tonight out in Wagner. They're in the second quarter. Winter has gone up on 8 points on Wagner, 14-6. Going on in Wagner on the turf over on AM 1260. Minute 15 to go here in the first. 16-15 Coyotes. Burke trying to hold their ground here late in the first quarter. Hunt comes set at the line of scrimmage. Hands it off. Nope, quarterback sweep. Trying to beat the defender to the corner. He will. Dawson Hunt on a quarterback boot. Able to get in the end zone for six to extend the lead to 22-15. Dawson Hunt with a quarterback bootleg run. Able to run it in from about 7 yards out. And that extends the lead, 22-15. The third ball carrier to find the end zone for Jones County. It was Curl, then Kinsley, now Hunt on the quarterback bootleg. Man, what a first quarter this has been. Still with a minute two left. Under center goes Dawson Hunt. Trying to make this a two-possession lead if they can convert here. And we got movement prior to the snap. A lot of laundry here in this first quarter. Movement prior to the snap for the two-point conversion. Bump back to about the 7-yard line. Make this a little more challenging. See if they pass for the first time. Back from the 7 on a two-point try. Hunt coming back on the field, getting the play call from Coach Buxel. Leading at 22-15. It's a big two-point conversion. I know we're still early on, but come back to plays like these, especially if it's close later. So two-point try. Back near the 7 here for Jones County with Hunt under center. Full house backfield. Hunt wants to pass for the first time tonight. Rolls the pocket to his right, looking end zone. Ball is going to be caught, I believe, in the back of the end zone. It is. Pass is caught by Luke Lolly. Two-point conversion is good. So with a minute two to go in the first, Jones County extends the lead on Burke. 24-15. We'll be back in 60 seconds.
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0: Back in Burke, 24-15. Jones County leads the Burke Cougars here on homecoming night here at Tolstedt Field. Winter Warriors lead Wagner 14-6. Early second quarter going on in Wagner. Both kickers have been busy here in the first half. Regan Lamley for Burke and Dawson Hunt for Jones County. 9-point Coyote lead here late in this first quarter. And Lamley and back deep. Wendell hoping for a chance here for the Cougar kick return team. Hunt approaches the football. Line drive kick up the far side. Bobbled by Morgan Hood. Going to get back on top of it. Big pile up for it. I believe he did. Burke forcing it there. Got a little sloppy there for a brief moment. Was able to bounce back on top of it was Hood. Jones County had an opportunity to get the football right back, but not able to pounce on it. With 59 seconds to go in this first quarter, 24-15, 39 points here in this first quarter total. So let's see if Burke has a response once again. 77 yards through the air last time they had in the first play from the line of scrimmage. And Brody Indahl found Lamley on a beautifully ran wheel route. Down 9 here. Just inside a minute to play in the first. First down and 10. It's going to be a two-receiver set. Three backs in the shotgun. Indahl, option play, keeps it himself up the far side. Now it's a foot race. Indahl inside midfield. He is going to be gone. Oh, Brody Indahl. 66 yards. Oh, man, left and right. Indahl to the house. And that makes it 24-21. We got a late flag thrown at the end. I think in the end zone after the run was complete. Man, this first quarter has been headlined by some big explosive runs, but also penalties as well. See what the flag was, where the flag was thrown during that run. It was thrown in the end zone to make it 24-21. Brody Indahl once again from the first play from the line of scrimmage making something happen. See if the referee still do signal touchdown. They're coming over to the Burke sideline here to explain things. Burke is staying at the far end of the field as if the touchdown still stands. Unsportsmanlike conduct on Jones County. So it's going to go against the Coyotes after the touchdown run by Indahl. So the touchdown run will still stand. And I think they're going over the options that Burke has, how they can take it on the kickoff or using the two-point try here. So it looks like they're going to keep the two-point try right where it is. Two-point try coming with the Cougars down 24-21. Still 49 seconds to go in this first quarter tonight. So Burke will go under center here on the two-point try, and we got another flag thrown before the snap. I think Burke took too long. Nope, offsides. Jones County is lined up offsides. Burke took too long. That'll move Burke a little bit closer. That's the one thing about Jones County. They've hit on three touchdowns in this first quarter, but man, penalties have had a big issue. So Burke will go half the distance to the goal on this two-point try up to the one-yard line, make life a little bit easier. We said in the last time Jones County scored, these two-point conversions are huge. Can Burke put this baby in to get within 1 point? 49 seconds to play in this first quarter. 24-21 as it stands right now. Double wing formation. Indahl rolls the pocket to his left. Gets to the pylon into the end zone for 2 points. Indahl at the

0: 66-yard run, two-point conversion run successful. And with 49 seconds to play in the first, Jones County leads Burke 24-23 back in 60 seconds.
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0: 49 seconds to play in our first quarter. 24-23, Jones County leads Burke. Winter and Wagner got about 5:50 to go in their first half. Over on 1260 AM with Winter leading that one 14-6. Can one of these defenses make a play? Still again here in this first quarter tonight. Burke has her all teed up. Reagan Lamley, penalties and touchdown home run plays have been the story of this first quarter. Curl and Lolly back deep here for Jones County. And here we go, set to resume play with another kickoff. These defenses have been tested out on the perimeter here tonight in this first quarter. Lamley approaches the football. Takes one back look at his kickoff team. Onside kick, ball bounces. Kinsley is able to get on top of it for Jones County. So an onside kick, they try. And able to fall on top of it is Jones County. So Jones County will start with the ball at the 49-yard line. First down and 10. 48 seconds to play here in this opening quarter. Jones County has been ground and pound. The only time they threw it was on a two-point conversion that went to Luke Lolly. Burke's been really good through the air here in the first half. Touchdown throw to Reagan Lamley from Brody Indahl. And Brody, moments ago, with a 66-yard run of his own. From the 49s, where the Coyotes will operate, up one, 24-23. Hunt under center, hands off to Lolly, bounces it outside. Not able to go anywhere this time. Morgan Hood shuts that one down. It's going to be a loss of about 3 yards. Sets up second down and 13, back at the 46. See if the Cows snap it one more time for the end of this first quarter. 24-23 is the score. I think they might snap it one more time. We'll see. They lost three yards in that tackle by Hood in the backfield. Get to the line of scrimmage with 10 seconds to go in this first quarter. 24-23 Jones County. Full house backfield here. Handoff near side, curl. Stumbles up to about the original line of scrimmage. Gains three. And that'll take us to the end of the first quarter. After one quarter, Jones County leads Burke. After one quarter of play, 24-23. We'll be back in 90 seconds.
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3: Second quarter, underway. Luke Lally, second down and long, gains about three. He's going to bring up third down and about seven at about the 47-yard line. That was third down. This will make it fourth down. Fourth and seven. Beg your pardon. Fourth and seven from the 47-yard line. Looks like Jones County can line up to go for it here. So it will be fourth down. Need to get up to the 41 in the Cougar territory here. Going to be an I formation set. Hunt sends a man in motion. Play action. Curl splits out. Out in the flat. Ball's intercepted. That's going to be Reagan Lamley picking off the pass from Dawson Hunt. Oh, what a play that is by Reagan Lamley. Fourth down, Dawson Hunt. His first pass besides a two-point conversion gets intercepted by Lamley. So Berg will take over. First down and 10 from the 45-yard line. Man, what a first half this has been. Seemed just about everything. Looking for that big home run play on special teams. So Lamley picks it off, runs it up to the 49 is where they spot it in Jones County territory. First down. 24-23 for just joining us early second quarter here in Burke tonight. Burke trying to get their first lead of the ball game here. It'll be an empty formation in Dahl, four receiver set. Jones County will rush three. Now they're going to show a linebacker blitz. In Dahl has a clean pocket over the middle, pass a little high for the intended target over the middle. Try to get it to Bryson in Dahl. And pass is a little too high. Bryson was about 4 inches taller. Would have been able to get that. But we have a flag thrown on the Burke sideline. It's going to be a sideline warning on the Cougars. So a sideline warning. Next one will be a penalty. So it makes it second down and 10 here for the Cougars. With 11:06 to go in our first half. The Jones County secondary getting tested here tonight. Mentioned they were playing really good in the first half against Bennett County last week before the Warriors got things together and were able to win that ball game last week. But this Jones County team, this is a tough squad. They have a 24-23 lead early in the second quarter. Indall sends Lamley in motion. Brody gets the snap. Pressure from the edges. Looks up the near side. Bartling out there. It's caught. And now it's a foot race. Forget about it. He is gone. Brody Indall to Eli Bartling. Great run after the catch by Eli. And he is able to put in the end zone for six. What a touchdown throw and a grab by Bartling. Cougars have their first lead, 29-24, with 10:57 to go in this first half. Swinging gate formation with Indall. The up back is Morgan Hood in the swinging gate formation. See if they try to throw it to the up back again. They go with an option play. They snap it to Indall, the holder. Pitches it to Bartling. Runs it into the end zone for two more. How about that turnaround? Brody Indall to Eli Bartling through the air. Then the option on the extra point goes for two. So with 10:57 to go in this first half, Burke leads Jones County 31-24 back in 60 seconds.
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2: 10:57 to go in the half. Brody Indahl to Eli Bartling. Touchdown throw and the two-point conversion good. The Cougars have their first lead, 31-24, early in this second quarter. Winter Warriors late second quarter lead Wagner on the road 14-6 over on 1260. Cougars ready for another kickoff, making sure everyone's on sides. Looks like Bartling, instead of Lamway, is going to boot this one away now. So here we go. Bartling, squib kick, up the far side, bobble, big pile up for it. And let's see what the referees indicate here. I believe Jones County get back on top of it. Yeah, Jones County get back on top of it. First down and 10 at about the 42-yard line is where they spot it. First down here for the Coyotes. And they've had their offensive explosiveness. Curl had a 30-yard touchdown run. Kinsley, 5-yard touchdown scamper. Dawson Hunt, quarterback bootleg run from 7 yards out for their 3 scores. So, yeah, just left and right. Hunt, Kinsley, Curl, getting in the end zone for the 3 touchdowns and the 2-point conversions, all good, too. Hunt hands it off to Curl, far side, keeps his feet, gets spun down after a positive gain of about 6 yards, and again, another late flag thrown. Referee throws his hat. Man, it's getting really chippy out there. We've had an unsportsmanlike conduct penalty called earlier in this game. Players got to be careful they don't get thrown out of this game. After a good gain on first down, referees trying to get all this sorted out. Burke's going to huddle up on the near side. I didn't see a timeout called, but the referee is gathering at midfield. Morgan Hood pleading his case to the officials over at midfield. There was a flag thrown, and the referee threw his hat in the air. Man, after a good run, both teams going to huddle up on both sides of the field. Referees having a long conversation at midfield after that flag was thrown because, again, we had an unsportsmanlike conduct penalty called earlier, and Burke's going back on the field, coming out of their quick huddle with Coach Seaburn. Looks like one referee's going to have a talk with Coach Seaburn on the near sideline, and another referee's going to have a talk with Coach Buxhall on the other sideline. Unsportsmanlike, going to go against Jones County. We have another one going to be called against Burke. So they'll offset. And so they say first down. Looks like they might just replay the down. All right, guys, got to get it cleaned up here early in this second quarter. They said first down, but it should be second down. Second down in about 4 here for the Coyotes. It is second down, not first like the officials said. Second down. Early second quarter with 10:47 to play in the half. Dawson Hunt under center here on second down in about 4, just outside of midfield at the 48-yard line. So here we go. We resume play. Under center Hunt. Gets the snap, hands it off, left side, Curl up the far sideline, gets driven, I believe he was still in bounds, gains about 7 yards, up to about the 45-yard line. First down here for Jones County. Moving those chains right up the field. 10:25 to play here in the half. I mentioned Winter and Wagner, late second quarter with about 20 seconds left. Winter has a 14-6 lead. That'd be a big road win for the Warriors because Wagner's undefeated entering play tonight. So they have it at the 45. Jones County still huddled up as we come inside of 10 minutes to play here in this first half. Jones County trying to get a good response here. First time trailing in this ball game, down 31-24 after the Brody Indahl run. And able to get Eli Bartling for the score. Handoff, Curl right up the middle. It's a good chunk play on first down. Gains about 4 up to the 41 before he's tripped up. Defensive line's doing a good job for Burke. Lincoln Jones, Andy Simpson when they're out in the field. That Winter Wagner game just about to halftime. Down to the final 10 seconds before they get to the locker room. So it's going to be second.

0: Down in six here for the Coyotes with 9:20 to play here in our first half. Both teams trying to settle down a little bit here. Tempers have been flaring a little bit. Second down and six. Hunt. Play action. Bootleg. Stepping up. Going to tuck it and run. Hunt gets past a missed tackle. Lowers his shoulder. Gets the first down up to about the 28-yard line. That's a good, tough run by Dawson Hunt. On second and six, gains about 14 yards. Gets inside the 30 to about the 28 with 9 minutes to go in the half. First down and 10. Jones County would love to eat up some clock and wear down that Burke defense a little bit. Man, this has been a high-scoring first half. 55 total points here in the first half. Winner Wagner just about to halftime in their game. Wagner trying to put together a late rally before halftime. Down to the final 4 seconds, trying to get a Hail Mary attempt. Dawson Hunt under center here in first and 10. Pitches it far side of the field to Lolly. Lolly into open space. Look out. Lolly gets the first down. Finally driven down after a good chunk play at 13 yards. Moves the chains again. Up inside the 20 to about the 14-yard line. It's a good 13-yard run by Luke Lolly. And a fresh set of downs here for Jones County. First down with 8:27 to play in the half. Referees again stop play here briefly after that good run by Luke Lolly. See what happens. Not sure why they all of a sudden stop play after a 13-yard run. I don't know if it's the chains or what. Coach Buxel trying to get an explanation. Everyone's just kind of stumped, as are we, after they stop play after that 13-yard run. Winner in Wagner at halftime, 14-6 at halftime in Wagner. All right, trying to get play resumed here with 8:27 to go in the half. Burke up 31-24. Now Jones County walking back a little bit. Man, I did not see a flag thrown. Referee's going to give us the official call on why they're moving the football back. I think they're telling the Burke coaches to stay in the coaching box. They want to get another sideline warning. So they bring the ball back after that run by Luke Lolly. So that first down run, all for naught. So Hunt, fullback dive up the middle. Not going to go for much, maybe a couple. Go to Kinsley. Gains maybe a couple. Brings up third down and a long three with 8:10 to go here in this first half. 31-24, Burke Cougars, after trailing it for most of the first half, went in front on a Brody Indahl pass to Eli Bartling. It'll be third down and long three here for Jones County. Got two downs to work with, though. Operating just inside the 20-yard line here in third and three. 7:45 to play in our first half tonight. Full house backfield here behind Hunt. Hands it off to Curl, bounces outside, cuts in, stays on his feet, and a couple missed tackles. Curl gets into the end zone from 20 yards out. Man, too many missed tackles there. And Curl gets into the end zone. And that makes it 31-30 with 7:35 to go here in our first half. There was about three missed tackles there by the Cougar defense. Now a two-point conversion away from Jones County going back in front. Jones County's been really effective converting in all of their two-point conversions tonight here in the first half. Let's see if they can continue that 100% trend. Again, we're early in the second quarter. We got 61 points on the board. Hunt under center, the two-point try. Burke showing blitz. Quarterback bootleg, Hunt. Tuck it and run. Gets in the end zone once again. So with 7:35 to go in the first half, Jones County back in front of Burke, 32-31, back in 60 seconds.
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3: 7:35 to go in our first half. 32-31 Jones County after the Thad Curl touchdown run. And then after that, two-point conversion run by Hunt was good. So let's see if Burke can answer back. 63 total points here in this first half. Still got 7:35 left. Hunt has her teed up. Lamley back deep here for the Cougars, along with Wendell as well. Both offenses bringing their A games for the most part here tonight. The backs for Jones County and Brody Indahl has been putting on a show on the offensive side for Burke. Hunt will approach the ball. Short swift kick, big pile up for it. I don't know if that ball went 10 yards when Jones County got on top of it. And they're going to say it did go 10 yards. So Jones County will take over. I wasn't sure when that ball was touched, if it went 10 yards, but the officials say it did. So Jones County will stay on the field. Their offensive personnel, first down and 10. Man, we've seen a few onside kicks here in the first half, and this one pays off for Jones County. The 32-31 lead, they try a squib kick and is able to pay off. So first down and 10 from the Burke 49 after the recovery. Burke, I don't think, even got a hand on that football when it was recovered by Jones County. First and 10. Wishbone backfield behind Hunt. Big possession here. Hand off to Curl up the middle. Gets a gain of about four. Gets up to the 45. Brings up second down and 6. Tackle made by Bartling, and Jackson Howe Glenholm there to assist as well. They make it second and 6 as we approach 7 to play in this first half. 32-31 Jones County trying to spoil the Burke homecoming. We got a long way to go in this one. Mentioned winners at halftime already against Wagner. 14-6 winner leads that one. Burke's defense trying to get a stop after giving up the onside kick. Second and 6 here for the Coyotes. Receiver in motion is Curl. Hunt pitches it outside to Lolly. Burke trying to stack him up. Able to twist him down after a gain of about 2. He's going to bring up 3rd and about 4. Up to about the 43. Two big downs coming up. Can Burke keep Jones County in the box here and not let them get to the outside? Because that's where Lolly and Curl have done a lot of their damage. 3rd and 4. As we near the halfway point of the second quarter. That first quarter was a long one with all those points and penalties. Defense is trying to clean it up here in the second quarter. Ball at the 43-yard line of the Cougars after the onside recovery. Big third down for both sides. Coyotes up 32-31. Burke showing a run blitz. Hunt, counter handoff. Got some running room for Lolly. Lolly gets stood up by Bartling. Looked like he's going to break a big one. And then Bartling had good closing speed to bring him down. Short of the sticks. Man, that play had potential. It stopped him yards short of the first down. It's 4th and 1 from the 40 of the Cougars. Ball in the near hash with 5:35 to go here in our first half. Big, big play in this game from the 40-yard line here for the Coyote offense, up 32-31. Will it be a quarterback keeper on 4th and short? Let's wait and see. Burke has 6 down D linemen. Quarterback keeper Hunt gets stood up. Pyle pushes back. Did he get enough in forward progress? It's going to be close. Cougars signaling they stopped him short. The marker looks like it's short. They signal Burke football. Turnover on downs. They tried the quarterback keeper, and it gets stuffed. Burke able to hold their ground after the onside kick recovery by the

Coyotes. Burke will take over. First down and 10. 5:17 to play in the half. Trailing at 32-31. And it's been a while since we've seen a high-scoring first half like we've seen this one. It's been a long, long time. So Burke will take over. Big stand there by their defense. First and 10. They have done a really good job through the air. Indall out of the pistol. Three receiver set. Wing back to the left. Lamley goes in motion. Rolls the pocket. Indall, we got a flag thrown. It's going to be a hold. Ball is caught by Indall, but it's all going to be for naught. That one's going to be coming back. One of the Burke linemen was caught holding. It's going to make it first down and 20, despite a really good pitch and catch again with Indall and Bartling. And a lot of laundry on the field. It'll be first and 20, but again, that same breath when teams have been facing down and distance situations behind the sticks. More times than not, they've been able to answer the bell. So first and 20 will move the ball back to right at the 30-yard line. First and 20 here for the Cougars with 5:08 to go in this first half. Trailing at 32-31. So they'll stay with that receiver spread offense. Three receiver set. Indall in the gun. Pistol formation. Morgan Hood goes in motion. Lamley and Indall in the backfield. Screen set. Ball is going to be nearly almost intercepted by Kinsley. Looked like Burke wasn't ready for it. Not on the same page in the halfback screen. And it's going to bring up second down and 20. They tried to set up that screen to Lamley, but it got blown up. And fortunately for Burke, that fell to the grass incomplete, or else Jones County had their head on a swivel defensively on the line. They could have picked that one off. So second and 20 with 5:03 to go here in this first half. Burke just trying to seize the opportunity after getting the turnover on down stop. Getting the football back now at the 30 after that holding penalty. Second down and 20. Need to get right to about midfield for the first down. They hand it off. Nope, nice quarterback read play. Indall gets hit. Takes a good lick there. Gets past the original line of scrimmage. Gains about 11. And it's going to bring up third down and 9 here for the Cougar offense. Both teams tackling well here tonight. Linebackers Curl and Lolly making the stop there. So third down, call it 9 after the spot at the 42-yard line. Get it to Penn. If they can get close enough, I'd say if they can get to within 2 or 3 yards, they'll go for it. But if it's anything past 5 yards, they might boot this one away. I haven't seen punts here in this first half. It's going to be third down and 9 here for Burke from their own 41-yard line. Lamley goes in motion. Indall gets the snap. Looking to pass over the middle from his back foot. Ball is going to be... Did he get his hand underneath the football? Let's see if they signal a catch or not. They say first down. I wasn't sure if he got his hands underneath the football. They say Eli Bartling got his hands underneath it, and it's a first down. Tyler Buxton on the other sideline can't believe it. It was hard to tell. Indall from his back foot threw that one up over the middle of the field. And now is the call going to be? They're going to say incomplete. Referees come together. And after putting their brains together, one referee overrules the other. And it's going to be fourth down. After the initial rule is a first down catch. Fourth down. Fourth down and 9 here for the Cougars. Probably be forced to punt now with 4:50 to play in the half. That's a big overturn there. And it was hard to see if Bartling got his hand underneath it, but they talk it over and say incomplete. Fourth and 9 for the Cougars, not able to capitalize after the turnover on down stop defensively. But hold the phone. They might be going for it here. But Indall also serves as the punter. They're going to line up and go for it. Handoff on 4th and 9. Lamley trying to move the pile forward. He stops short. And that's going to be a turnover on downs. 4th down and 9, they run it. And they're stopped short of the first down marker by about a yard and a half. So Jones County will start in plus territory at the 47 with 4:43 to go in the half. Offenses have settled down a little bit. 32-31, Jones County in front. Coyotes trying to get that first win of the season. Burke trying to make it 2 in a row after the dominant win over Sunshine Bible last week. So first down and 10.

0: Run over a defender and get tackled after a gain of about five. First down here for Jones County, up to the 35. They're trying to really capitalize after Burke ran it on fourth and nine. Came up about a couple of yards short. And starting with great field position, got to take advantage of this. 3:50 till half. Have a chance to extend their lead. Again, two-point conversion is going to be huge because if you score, get the two-point conversion, you can make it a two-possession contest. Fresh set of downs here for Jones County. Up to the 35-yard line. Hunt hands it off. Lolly bounces it outside. Lolly up the far side. Stays in bounds. And finally gets driven down at about the 10-yard line. He was determined to take that one in the end zone. But I believe we do have a flag on the far side of the field. We do. About 3 yards up the field. So that hard run by Lolly might be coming back. Seeing a lot of holds here in the last couple of possessions. With 3:25 to go in our first half. Jones County's huddle walking it back. So that's going to bump him back. Holding will bump him back. Be at about the 44-yard line. So second and long, second and 20 here for Jones County with 3:25 to go in the half. Still 32-31. Jones County Coyotes with the lead. These possessions so crucial in the second quarter. I know we got a long way to go, but still. And a whistle, and a Burt Cougar was late to get off the field. Timeout called by Mike Seaburn. 3:25 to go in the half. Burt Cougars trailed Jones County in a high-scoring half, 32-31. We'll be back in 60 seconds.
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0: 32-31, Jones County leads Burke with 3:25 to go in the half. Dawson Hunt under center out of that timeout called by Burke. Kinsley goes in motion. Counter handoff left side, Lolly. Lolly up the far sideline. Going to be driven out of bounds past the original line of scrimmage. And it's going to bring up second down and about nine after a good chunk play by Lolly. Gains 11. And make it second down a little more manageable with 3:18 to go in this first half. Burke D-line interchanging some bodies, trying to keep some fresh guys out on the field. Jones County team not going to pass it all that much. Like to work the perimeter here. Here on second down and nine. Trying to get these guys out in space on a regular basis. Full house backfield here again for the Coyotes in second and nine. Handoff, curl. Sees an opening. Breaks down the defense and gets tackled after a gain of about six. And it's going to bring up third down and about four here for Jones County. Man, these defenders are making some good hard hits, but man, they've been on the field a lot. 2:55 to play in the half. 32-31, Jones County trying to go up, extend their lead here. And again, if you can get the two-point try, if you score, try to make it a nine-point advantage. Third down and a big, not to the spot, third down and closer to four. Jones County convert. Burke fans trying to get it, hope, cheering their team on to a stop here. Here on third down. Wishbone backfield handoff. Kinsley cuts it inside. I think he gets enough for the first down. Needed four, gets about a handful, and moves the chains for a first down. 2:20 to play here in the first half.

0: So Burke moves, has the chains moved. And Jones County trying to chew down that clock and use as much as they can and get six before going into halftime. 32-31, they lead it. Ball spotted in the middle of the field on first down and 10. Burke defense on the field a lot here in this first half. Handoff near side. Lolly met the line of scrimmage and tackled at the point of attack. Nice tackle made on the near side by Morgan Hood. Only going to go for the forward progress. They'll give him three. Be second down and 7. Getting inside of 2 minutes to play here in this first half. Burke defense has gotten a couple of stops here in the half. Trying to get a big one here for halftime. Down to 90 seconds remaining here in the second quarter. 32-31. Jones County in front with the football. Hunt hands it off to Curl. Curl cuts it up inside. It's a good chunk play near another first down. Gains about 8. They say move the chains. So Jones County back in the red zone. Back inside the 20 to the 14-yard line with a minute 20 to play here in the half. Looking at the timeout situation, Jones County has all three of theirs. Burke has 2. Up at the 13. Hunt gets the snap. No, bobbles it. Big pile up for it. Burke signaling they got the football. Let's see if the referees agree. See what they say. After a big pile up, no signal yet. Jones County able to get back on top of it. Burke thought initially they got it. That is not the case. It'll be second down and 10 here for Jones County with inside a minute to play here in the half. 32-31 Coyotes. Seen a lot here in this first half happen. Full house backfield. Handoff Curl. Cuts it inside. Sees an opening. Gets down to the goal line. He scores. Curl with another touchdown run here for Jones County to extend the lead to 38-31. Curl once again finds pay dirt to make it 38-31 with 45 seconds to play here in the first half tonight. And again, these two-point conversions will be big. Trying to make it a 9-point lead here late in the second quarter. Jones County offense just 3, 4, 5 yards at a time trying to wear you down. So here we go for the 2-point try. Hunt under center, standing in that wishbone backfield. Burke showing a run blitz. Dive play, Kinsley trying to muscle his way past the goal line, and he's going to be stopped short. Big stop there by the Cougars. 45 seconds to play in our first half. Curl with another touchdown run. Jones County leads at 38-31. We'll be back in 60 seconds.
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0: Well, we're winding down this first half. 45 seconds remaining. Jones County, after the Thad Curl touchdown run, extend their lead to 7, 38-31. And Dawson Hunt will get a leg into another kickoff here. Cougars have shown their ability to find the big play through the air. You got all 3 of your timeouts. And 45 seconds of game clock here before halftime. Plus, depending on what you can get on a return here, plenty of time left here with the timeouts and depending on field position. Jones County did succeed on an onside kick earlier this quarter. And booted away deep down the field about the 20. Picked up by Lambert.

0: Lamley taking down Shy at the 35 with 41 seconds to go in the half, trailing it by 7, 38-31. So let's see what Coach Seaburn has drawn up here in the early downs. Down 7, got to be careful with the football. Indall's been great here in the first half for the most part through the air. They're going to spot it at the 34. First down and 10, 34. Three timeouts. Cougars down 38-31 here in the second quarter with 41 seconds to operate with. You got to think sideline, something quick. You can still work the middle of the field with those three timeouts. Jones County's going to drop four DBs back into coverage. Empty formation, Indall looking over the middle. Ball's going to be caught. Going to be a gain shy of the first down. Timeout's going to be called by Mike Seaburn after the ball was caught over the middle by Bryson Indall. Going to be a gain of 8. Timeout called with 33 seconds to go in the half. Cougars shy of the first down by 2. So timeout in the field. Jones County leads at 38-31. We'll be back in 60 seconds.
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0: 33 seconds left in the half. Burke Cougars trail Jones County 38-31. Cougar football at the 41-yard line. Still got two timeouts in their back pocket. Jones County trying to get lined up defensively. Here's Indall stepping up in the pocket, looking up the far side. Man out there. Ball is going to be caught. It's going to be a foot race, and he's tackled at about the 11-yard line. Brody Indall to Eli Bartling. Almost broke that one for a score. Got 25 seconds to work with. They're going to get to the line scrimmage with two timeouts. And they spike the football with 22 seconds left. What a play. Indall stepping up the pocket and able to deliver a great throw to Eli Bartling. Now they're within striking distance, up at the 11. Again, got a timeout to work with too. So they spike it. They actually say one timeout. I thought he had a couple. Nonetheless, you got timeout in your back pocket and you're within throwing the ball to the end zone that distance. Only got 11 yards to go. Not going to be easy against this Jones County defense. They're going to keep fighting. 7-point lead. We'll try to protect that before halftime. 38-31 with 21 seconds to go here in our first half. Four receiver set here on first down. Bartling in motion. Indall puts the ball on the turf on the jet sweep handoff, and Jones County gets on top of it. The last thing you wanted to have happen. Jones County able to pounce on the football if you're a Burke fan. Jet sweep handoff, miscommunication, ball hits the turf, and Jones County gets on top of it with 18 seconds to go in the half. I don't think they'll try anything too cute here. Be happy to go in the locker room with a lead. After that big play, touchdown saving tackle on Bartling, Burke's next play is a fumble, and Jones County gets back on top of it with 18 seconds still half. See if Jones County just takes a knee on it, or they try to run it one time. Hunt under center and try to run it here on first down. And they're going to be shy of the first down. See if they call the timeout or not. Nope. Should take us to halftime. Nope. Got a late whistle with 7 seconds left. So Jones County will take a timeout. 7 seconds to go in the half. They lead it 38-31. We'll be back in 60 seconds.

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4: 7 seconds to go in the half. Jones County up 7. Got to be careful here in your own territory. They're going to fake the reverse handoff. Here's Luke Lolly trying to get out of bounds, and he cannot. And that'll take us to halftime. Jones County at the break leads a high-scoring first half here in Burke on homecoming night, 38-31. Plenty to come in the Frontier Motors halftime show, and it's on the way next.
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2: 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On the overnight, South Central South Dakota, a 30% chance of scattered rain showers, attempts down to the mid-50s. Saturday, cloudy and overcast. Saturday's high at 66 degrees.
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3: 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Right out of the gates, we got scoring started. You had Thad Curl go with the 30-yard touchdown run. Made it 6-0. Two-point conversion was good. After that, Reagan Lamley for Burke had a 5-yard run. And we're able to inch a little bit closer. And then after that, Bennett Kinsley had a 5-yard touchdown run to make it 14-7. But a few plays later, it was Brody Indahl finding Reagan Lamley 77 yards through the air and made it a 2-point ball game. Dawson Hunt on a quarterback bootleg was able to get in the end zone. And then moments later, Brody Indahl had a 66-yard touchdown run to cut it to 24-21. And then after that point, Eli Bartling had a touchdown reception that put Burke in front. And then Thad Curl had two touchdown runs in that second quarter to put Jones County in front and go up 38-31, which is our halftime score is at. Burke's passing game has been really, really good. Burke shot themselves in the foot in the last 30 seconds after Eli Bartling got him in scoring position down inside the 15. Burke had a jet sweep handoff, miscommunication, fumbled the ball, and gave Jones County the ball going into the locker room as the Coyotes have the halftime lead 38-31. We'll take a timeout, have more coverage from Burke right after this.
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3: 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Jones County leads Burke 38-31. 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High-scoring first half here. Winter Warriors in the fourth quarter. They lead Wagner 21-6 is the score in favor of the Winter Warriors, trying to get a big-time road victory for Coach Kevin Kieser for homecoming week next week up at Warrior Field against the Canton Seahawks. St. Thomas More undefeated entering play against the undefeated Chamberlain Cubs. St. Thomas More leads that ballgame 27-6 in Chamberlain as we speak. And we also have Clark Willowlake leading Parker Marion 38-8. Sioux Valley leads Beersford 14-7. Hot Springs leads Belle Fouche 14-0. Rapid City Christian leads Mount Vernon Plangenton in the second quarter 42-6. Hanson beat Gregory 45-6 is the final in that one. Baltic, they lead Sisseton after one, 34-6. Lee Deadwood has lead on Kadoka, 35-14. Parkson leads Kimball Whitelake in the third quarter, 36-0. Platte Geddes in a top five matchup. They lead it at Viberg Hurley in the third quarter, 37-22. In 9A tonight, El Rabbit St. Mary's had to hang on for dear life, beat Elkton Lake Benton, 22-20. Corsica Stickney, they lead Scotland Meadow by a score of 30-6. Other games going on tonight, Wall Lyman, a big headlining game. Wall leads Lyman 27-14 with about 5 minutes to go in the third quarter. Castlewood, they are shutting out Dewbrook in the third quarter, 36-0. 9B, other games going on in 9B tonight. Lee Deadwood leads Kadoka, you mentioned, 35-14. Also, Castlewood leads Dewbrook by a score of 36-0. 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We'll be back for the start of the second half in 30 seconds.
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3: And we're back at Tolstedt Field, second half. Kickoff goes down inside the 10-yard line. And we have a player slow to get up down inside the 15-yard line. A couple of guys slow to get up after a hard hit down inside the 15. Players both sidelines coming to a knee. Injury timeout to start this second half with Jones County leading it by a score of 38-31. We'll take a timeout and be back after this.
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1: After an injury timeout, Regan Lamley was the player slow to get up after the kickoff to start the second half. He was helped off to the near sideline, and Morgan Hood gets the handoff to start this second half of play and gets a gain of about 5 yards. And it brings up second down and 5 here for the Cougars. After an explosive first half, can the offenses maintain that high level of success here going into the second half? Cougar football, second and 5 from their own 16. Indahl sends a man in motion. Dive play right side. Got some running room for Morgan Hood. Hood's able to get off a missed tackle and get a first down. Gain about 9 yards. First down, Morgan Hood. Get more of a workload with Lamley on the sideline. Brody's been so good with his arm tonight. Gonna have to have other guys step up with Riggin on the sideline. Hopefully he's okay. But Morgan Hood, a junior, has gotten a lot of snaps the last couple of years. He's more than capable of having some big plays of his own. First down and 10 with the Cougars down 7 early third quarter. They go with the jet sweep handoff to Bartling's. Got some running room. Bartling takes a good lick from the side. Tackled about 3 yards shy of the first down. Gains 7. And it's going to bring up second down and 3. These linebackers from Jones County do a good job of tackling. Bennett Kinsley and Thad Curl. Thad Curl has been a magnet to the end zone here in this ballgame tonight. 38-31 if you're just joining us. Coyotes trying to get that first win coming over from Murdo. Trying to spoil Burke's homecoming festivities here at Tolstedt Field. Hudson Fuhrer, Emmy Spencer, homecoming king and queen crowned last night at Coronation. Jones County still doesn't have homecoming for another couple weeks in Murdo. Winter Warriors, they're trying to go into homecoming week with a victory. They lead Wagner tonight. About 5 minutes to go in the ballgame, 21-6. We got flag prior to the snap. It's going to be a delay game against Burke. Took too much time. So that's going to set up from 2nd and 3 to 2nd and 8. Penalty's been a big problem for both sides tonight. I'd be curious to see how much we look back on that final series of the first half for the Burke Cougars. They had a big play through the air. Brody Indahl to Eli Bartling got him down inside the 15. Burke took a timeout to stop the clock. Jet sweep handoff, miscommunication. They fumbled the ball before halftime with the chance to maybe tie it. And the fumble gave it back to Jones County. Second down and 9 here for the Cougars. Man in motion, Bartling. They go with a handoff right side. We got a late flag thrown again after a gain of 2. Only going for a couple from Morgan Hood. third and six. We'll see what the flag's about after the flag was thrown.

after the tackle was made. Not sure if someone got on the pile late for Jones County or if someone did something they shouldn't have on the Berks side. We've had some unsportsmanlike conduct and personal foul penalties here in this ball game tonight. As it stands, third and six, but it's going to go one of two directions. Personal foul. Face mask going to be called against Jones County. It was thrown right at the end of the play. So that's going to be a personal foul. 15-yard automatic first down penalty. Berk will take that. First down up to the 42. So Berk gets helped out there. Down seven with 9:25 to play here in the third quarter. Remember, we'll have another full edition of Coach's Corner tomorrow, start at 9 a.m. Out of the pistol, Indahl. Pressure comes. Indahl lets it go up the far side. Man out there. Bartling makes a nice catch. Oh, man. I thought he was just going to try to throw it away, but Bartling, he saw at the last second, open on the far side. And Indahl with a strong enough arm to get it across the field. And Bartling, with a great route ran, came back to the football and gains about 14 up to the Jones County 45. First down, Cougars. Trying to make a statement in the open up the second half, down seven. Love to go down and get some points here. That's a heck of a play. Great throw by Indahl and a great job by Bartling to come back to the football when he saw his quarterback scrambling. First down at the 45. Trying to keep momentum going. Now they're going to go double tights, double wing formation here in first and 10. Man in motion is Hood. Indahl rolls the pocket. Pocket collapses, lets it go, and it's going to be incomplete. Got to make sure it's not grounding. He was in between the tackles. Brody slow to get up, gets helped up. Took a good lick there on the play action pass. Got it back to the line of scrimmage. It was not intentional grounding at a receiver in the vicinity, they said. So it's going to bring up second down. 8:39 to go in the third. Jones County leading it 38-31. So many different guys have found the end zone tonight. I mean, Brody Indahl had a 60-plus yard touchdown run, had a 77-yard touchdown throw to Reagan Lamley. Lamley had a 5-yard run earlier in the half. He's currently sidelined as we speak. Looking to pass, Brody has the screen set up over the middle. Receiver out there catches it, but it's not going to go for much. Jones County read that like a book. On the screen set up over the middle to Hood. And it's going to bring up third down and long. They could sense that screenplay was getting set up when they let the offensive tackles leak. So it brings up third down and 10. Come up at 8 minutes to go in the third. Jones County bending but trying not to break entirely in this series to start the second half up seven. Eli Bartling had a big catch a few moments ago. Will they go back to him here? Third and 10 from the Jones County 45-yard line. Twins to the near side. You got the 6'6 Houseman in the slot. We got a whistle prior to the snap. It's going to be a delay game. Berk took too much time. So that'll make it third down and 15. Berk just in a funk here in this series at times. Reagan Lamley going down on the second half kickoff after taking a big hit. Having to have other guys step up here. Third and 15, back at midfield here for Berk. Trailing at 38-31. 7:45 to play in the quarter. Indahl rolls the pocket near side. Switches up, goes over the middle. Man's wide open. Oh, he dropped it. Could have been six. Had the defender beat. And has just dropped. Brings up fourth down. It was a good, well-thrown ball by Indahl. Bartling just dropped it. So it brings up fourth down and 15. It happens. Maybe he turned his head up field. I think he was excited about what he saw potentially, but has dropped to bring up fourth and 15. So a punting situation. First time we said that tonight. With 7:40 to go in the third. 38-31, big stop for the Coyotes. And Indahl booted away. Brody gets it away. Booming kick. Lolly lets it bounce, and it'll roll dead at about the 22-yard line. First down and 10 for Jones County. That's a big stop. Start this second half for Dawson Hunt and Company. Big, big stop indeed. Winner game down to the last couple minutes in Wagner.
Red Raiders starting to burn their

timeouts, down 21-6. Be a big win for Winter if they can hang on the road tonight against the Red Raiders. So here we go. We're set to resume play here in this third quarter. Jones County with the ball, with the lead. 38-31 with 7:20 to play in the third. Burke fans in homecoming night trying to make some noise. Trying to force a turnover. First and 10. Run play up the middle. Lolly's got some running room. Lowered that shoulder. Gets tackled. About 3 yards shy of the first down. Gains about 7. Runs up second down and short. Jones County's offensive line's done a really, really good job all game long. Center Bridger Erickson, the guards, Jakari Barnes and Baden Raymond. The end, Selton McKenzie, Harrison Moore doing their job as well. Second down and short here for the Coyotes after that run. Stay in that full house backfield here on second and short. Go with the handoff. Bounce it outside. Lolly stiff arms the defender, stays on his feet. Finally gets driven down to the turf, but not before he gains about 6. Guy's slow to get up here for the Cougars. Looks like everyone's okay. Luke Lolly is a load. 6'6 Houseman bringing him down. But they move the chains up to about the 34. First down once again for Jones County with 6:40 to play here in the quarter. Mentioned that Winter game down to about the last minute 40. With Winter up 21-6. Looking good for the Warriors tonight over on 1260. Wishbone backfield here behind Dawson Hunt. Fullback dive up the middle to Kinsley. Gets stood up after a gain of 2. Referees rule the play dead after the 2-yard gain. Going to have other guys step up defensively for Burke with Regan Lamley out of this ball game. Other linebackers having to step up. Regan's their middle backer. We got Maddox Mayer and Eli Barling having to fill that gap. So it is second down here for the Coyotes. Halfway through this third quarter, 38-31 in favor of Jones County here on the road, trying to get that first W. Second down here for the Coyotes. Second and 7. They go with the pitch to Lolly on the left side. Lolly turns the corner and gets tripped up near the marker. I think he has enough for a first down. He does. Gains 8. Gets it up to the 44-yard line. First down, Jones County. Lolly saw an opening, saw a crease, and able to get the first down before he was tripped up. Winter Warriors go into victory formation against Wagner. Going to claim victory in that one tonight, 21-6, as Scotty will be talking to Kevin Kieser over on 1260 here in the next 5 or 10 minutes. That's a good road win tonight. Hand and Wagner, their first loss of the season. First down here for Jones County, moving prior to the snap on the offensive line. That'll be a 5-yard penalty. And bump them back a little bit. Make it first down and 15. One of the rare mistakes here in the second half by the Jones County personnel on the field. That'll make it first down and get behind the sticks. Burke, you got to make something happen with one of your top players. Now they call an encroachment after he got to the line of scrimmage. So after initially they said false start, they overturned the call. Fans don't like it at all. So it's first and 5 instead of first and 15 here for Jones County. Spot the football just shy of midfield at the 49-yard line. Jones County trying to keep moving those chains. Coming to motion is Curl. They hand it off to Kinsley. Only need 5 on first and 5. Gains about 3. And it brings up second down. Jones County just wants to chew that clock up, try to wear down that defense. Again, if you're just joining us, Regan Lamley was injured in the second half kickoff, and he's been out ever since. With 4:50 to play in the third, 38-31. That was our halftime score. The rate of points being put on the board slowed down a little bit here in the second half. Making halftime adjustments and tweaking a few things, that'll happen. Second and a long yard here for the Coyotes in Cougar territory at the 47-yard line. Go with that full house backfield here. Hunt hands it off left side. Kinsley gets driven out of bounds on the far side after a good gain. Only needed 2. Gains about 12 up to the 35-yard line. Guy's slow to get up again.

0: And Jones County will move those sticks again. This is an important series because you can have a chance to go up two possessions. Still plenty of time left, but if you can get a two possession on the road going into the fourth quarter, man, would that be big. 4:26 to play in the quarter. 38-31, Jones County. Burke and Dyer need of a stop, but the ball at their 34-yard line. Jones County in no hurry when they get to the line of scrimmage. Make sure they come set, especially when that clock's running. Counter handoff near side. Lolly sees an opening, makes a guy miss. One guy to beat on the near sideline. Lolly with the guy on his back gets taken down at about the 8-yard line. Lolly, with a 26-yard run. It'll be first and goal for Jones County with 4 minutes to play here in the third quarter. Chance to go up two touchdowns here. Berg's defense, they're back against the wall. First and goal from the 8-yard line here for the Coyotes after the explosive run by Lolly. 38-31 the score for the time being. Can Burke make a play here defensively? Down 7 with 3:35 to play in the third. Bullhouse backfield to go to Lolly. Bounces it outside. Cuts it in. Lolly sees an opening. Gets down near the goal line. And referee signals touchdown. Luke Lolly with another touchdown run here for Jones County. And that extends the lead to 44-31. That is a big, big series there for Jones County with 3:29 to play here in the third quarter. Luke Lolly making big run after big run and finishing off this series. And now they'll try to go for two to extend the lead to 15. Mentioned Burke having to have other guys step up with Regan Lamley being out. Here comes the two-point try. Hunt hands it off to Curl. Trying to beat the defender to the pylon, he does. Two-point run is good. 3:29 to play in the third. Jones County at their biggest lead of the game is 46-31. We'll be back in 60 seconds.
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0: A big Luke Lolly touchdown run extends the Jones County lead. Two-point run was good, 46-31. This is a big series coming up for the Cougars. And it looks like Regan Lamley's back on the field after sitting out the last series after taking a big hit on the sideline. Kaysen Wendell and Lamley will be the backs deep here on the return for the Cougars. Good to see Regan back into the ballgame after taking that hard hit to start the second half on the kickoff. So Dawson Hunt's been a busy guy playing QB and also the kicker as well for Jones County, although he hasn't had to punt once tonight. 46-31, the biggest lead of the ball game by either squad. So Hunt lugs both sides of the kickoff team here. Go with another squib kick. Cougars trying to get on top of it. Big pile up for it. Who got on top of it? Signal Burke football. So Burke, they did give up an onside kick earlier in the game, not this time. They take over at the Jones County 49. First down and 10. So now Burke trying to seize the opportunity here, down 15 with great field position. Chance to get right back in this and make it a one-score game if they can strike quickly. Still got plenty of time left. You got 3:29 left here in the third quarter. And coming back on the field, Eli Bartling trying to overcome a tough drop third down, drop pass on a fourth down, on the series prior. So Brody Indahl in the shotgun formation, empty formation. Regan Lamley in the slot. Now he's going to come in motion in the backfield. Indahl pump fake, looking out in the flats. Receiver wasn't looking for the ball.

It's going to be incomplete. Trying to go out in the flats. Tried to go to Maddox Mayer, the junior. Didn't have his head turned around. It's incomplete. So it brings up 2nd and 10 with 3:25 to play in the third. We mentioned Winter Warriors victorious tonight at Wagner, 21-6. Winner back to the winning column. And we'll get Class 11A's Canton Seahawks for homecoming night at Warrior Field next Friday over on 1260. Next Friday we'll be in Platt for Gregory and Platt Geddes. It'll be fun to see that rivalry game renewed. 2nd and 10 here for the Cougars, down 15 points, 46-31. Morgan Hood in motion. Now in motion in the backfield is Eli Bartling. Counter handoff near side. A little bit of running room on the near sideline. Jones County able to make the tackle after a gain of 3 on the tackle to Hood. So it's going to bring up 3rd and 7 here for Burke. Big 3rd down. He might be in 4-down territory, down 15, with the way Jones County's been moving the football tonight. 46-31, what does Coach Seaburn have drawn up here? With his team down 15 points, needing to move the chains. With 2:50 to go in the third. Wing back to the left is Brigham Lamley. He goes in motion to the right side. Indall, clean pocket, out in the flats. Ball is going to be caught by Bartling. Has the first down, turns up field, gets tackled. Just shy of the 29-yard line, up to about the 31. Good play there, drawn up at 3rd down. Brody Indall to Eli Bartling, sitting on the route. And able to curl in and get some extra yardage. And Burke gets a big, big first down there. 2.5 to play in the third. They're down 15, 46-31. Need to get a touchdown here to get it back to a single-possession ball game. Out of the gun is Indall. Two receivers near side. Brody gets the snap. Quarterback keeper got a big hole and then finally gets tripped down. Gets a gain of about 5. Thought it was going to be a lot more, but Jones County's linebackers able to get a big stop there from the second level. Linebackers filling the hole. Bennett Kinsley over there. So 2nd down, they actually give him 6 after the spot with 1:50 to play here in the third quarter. Coyotes up 46-31, trying to get that first W of the season. Cougars trying to get their second straight win after blowing out Sunshine Bible last week. 2nd down, need 4 to move the sticks again. Wing back in motion near side, Lamley. Moving the pocket. Indall hit as he threw it. Gets rid of it to Lamley. Did he get his foot down? No, incomplete. Not able to get a foot down in bounds. So it brings up 3rd and 4 with 90 seconds to go in the half. Big 3rd down facing the Cougar offense. Yeah, this is a 15-point game. You need this here. You don't want to get the ball back to Jones County with a 2-touchdown lead. 46-31. A few Jones County players stretching out prior to this snap. Avoid those cramps out there. Get that Pedialyte in them. 3rd down and 4 here for the Cougars. Trying to get a handful here. They fake the handoff. Indall keeps it himself. Gets hit hard. Right at the line of scrimmage, was hit from the side and leveled by Bennett Kinsley and McKenzie over there as well. Indall had nowhere to go, and they're facing a 4th down and 4. Didn't gain anything, almost lost a yard. So 4th and 4 for the Cougars with 1:05 to go in this third quarter. 46-31. Man, these Coyotes hit hard. They may not have a lot of guys on the sideline, but man, these guys fight tooth and nail with you, the guys that they play. 4th and 4, big down for the Cougars, down 15. Indall rolls the pocket to his left, flings it up the near sideline. Man out there, ball is going to be incomplete. Great coverage down the field. Knocked away there by Dawson Hunt, the QB, playing center field defensively. And it's going to be a turnover on downs here for the Burke offense. That is a big stand by the Jones County defense. 15-point lead, their offense back on the field. With 48 seconds to play here in the third. Man, is that big. Now they're all about chewing up that clock going into the fourth quarter, and their offensive line has done a great job being led by Bridger Erickson and Baden Raymond. It's been that wishbone backfield. It's been a combination of different guys. Kinsley, Curl, Lolly. Hunt's had some really good quarterback boots in the quarterback spot as well. 1st and 10. Hunt under center. Pitches it far side to Curl. Curl's got some running room at the far sideline. He's in the open field. One guy to beat.

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2: Mason Hausman is one of the players to cramp up for Burke in that last play. Luke Lally, after the injury timeout, gains about 4 to bring up 2nd and 6. Could be our final play of the quarter. Clock rolling. And that'll take us to the end of the third quarter here at Tolstet Field in homecoming night. Burke Cougars trail the Jones County Kiowas going into the fourth quarter by a score of 46-31. We'll take a timeout. Be back for the start of the fourth quarter here in 60 seconds.
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2: We're ready to go for the start of the fourth quarter. Jones County Coyotes facing 2nd and 7. Their team up 46-31 on Burke. Both teams exchange leads going into the second half. 38-31 was our halftime score. And then Jones County able to get a big touchdown run from Luke Lally, and then get a turnover on downs defensively moments ago. Here's a run up the middle. Got some running room. Missed tackle after missed tackle. They go with a dive up the middle to Kinsley. And he gains 16 yards up to the 21-yard line. First down and 10 here for the Coyotes. I mean, it's been a different guy each series, it feels like. Kinsley, Thad Curl, Luke Lally, Dawson Hunt. That's the thing. Jones County might not have a lot of guys in the backfield with depth. But the guys they have in the field running the ball, they are just running over people if you try to go high on them. 1st and 10. This is a big series for the Cougar defense. You don't go behind three possessions for the first time. It's 46-31, early fourth. Handoff, right side. Lolly's got some running room. Gets up the field. Gains about 6 yards. Down to about the 14-yard line. And it brings up 2nd down and short. Spurk defense, they're doing a good job of tackling between the tackles. Morgan Hood and Maddox Mayer, but it's just been out on the perimeter when Jones County has really bounced things out where they've had trouble. 2nd and 4 here for Jones County, trying to use up that clock. 10:50 to go in regulation, up 46-31. Burke needs something to happen, a turnover or just a stop. Wishbone backfield, pitch comes near side, and a nice tackle made in the backfield.

0: Great tackle made on the edge. Turning that corner, Regan Lamley able to bring down the ball carrier. Is able to get to Kinsley for a loss of four. That's a big tackle made out there by Regan Lamley. And it brings up third down and about seven here for the Coyotes. As we come up on 10 minutes to play in regulation, 46-31, Jones County. Burke in desperate need of a stop here on homecoming night to keep this at a two-possession game. Can one of Jones County's home run hitters in the backfield make something happen on third and seven? Wishbone backfield. Play action. Dawson Hunt going to tuck it and run. Makes one guy miss. Gets to the second level. Forget about it. He's gone. Oh, that's tough there. Jones County able to get to the edge for the touchdown. Dawson Hunt was able to make a couple of guys look silly out in the open field and able to get into the end zone for six. Man, it was a beautiful naked quarterback boot. The bootleg was able to fool the entire defense, and Burke was able to bite on it, and Jones County got to the edge and beat him to the corner and able to get it up the field. Dawson Hunt with a big touchdown run. First it was Lolly this half. Now it's the quarterback Hunt to extend the lead to 52-31. That is big there. Two-point try. Hunt under center. Pitches it outside to Lolly. Lolly turns the corner, gets to the pylon and in. Two more points for Jones County. That's a big touchdown and a big two-point conversion. 9:56 to play here in Burke. It is 54-31 Coyotes. We'll take a timeout. Be back in 60 seconds.
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0: Well, we got 9:56 to go in regulation. 54-31 at Jones County after a beautiful quarterback bootleg. Fooled the Burke defense. Dawson Hunt was able to get the defensive ends to bite in. He's able to peel around the corner. Unable to finish off that scoring series. Two-point conversion. Luke Lolly, good on that as well. So Dawson Hunt has it teed up. And Jones County trying to get a stop, get that football back, try to put the final touches. We still got some time left in this game, folks, but Burke's got to get that big home run play going again like they did in that first quarter with Brody Indahl and company. Hunt has it teed up. Squib kick over the middle of the field, going to be bobbled. Burke went to a knee to field that, and they'll spot it at the 31. First down and 10. Going down to get that was the big 6'6", Mason Hausman. You get excited thinking about the future of this Burke team. I mean, your freshman quarterback, Indahl, a lot of potential. Freshman running back, Regan Lamley, has looked really good. Morgan Hood, a very talented fullback as a junior. Maddox Mayer is a junior tight end. Hausman, the 6'6 sophomore. Expect him to have a big year on the basketball court, too. Jackson Hauk Lindholm, junior guard. You got a 270-pound center who's been playing his tail off. He's just a sophomore, Andy Simpson. But Burke wants to try to fight back here tonight. Play action, Indahl over the middle, pass a little high. Trying to get over the top. Tried to get it over the middle of the field to Morgan Hood, but overshot by a couple of yards, and it's going to be second down and 10. That's the thing about Jones County now. You're up 23 points, and you're going to be in a passing situation more times than not, so you can now, if you want to, drop three guys on the line of scrimmage and everyone else back into coverage. Because that defensive line for Jones County's got some beef, and Moore, Seeley, and McKenzie, and other guys

0: can really cover the field pretty well. Four receiver set, empty formation here for Indall by himself in the gun. Takes a lick as he throws it. Ball is going to be bobbled incomplete out in the perimeter here. Little out route pattern there, dropped out in the flats. Incomplete by Bryson Indall. And it's going to bring up third down and 10. Brody's looking for his brother. Took a good lick as he got rid of it. And it's going to bring up third down. 9:45 to play. 54-31. Jones County Cows trying to spoil the Cougar homecoming night in front of a really good crowd here. Jones County bringing over a good crowd on the other side for Murdo. So third and 10 from the 32 is where the Cougars will operate. Need to move those chains. Trying to get up to the 42. Four receiver set. Man in motion is Regan Lamley. Indall pump fakes. Pressure lets it go. Ball's going to be, I believe, intercepted. Ball did not hit the turf. And the Coyotes pick it off. Dawson Hunt stepped in front of the pass. Indall was hit as he threw it. And Dawson Hunt with a big interception. Credit that Jones County defensive line again. Harrison Moore, Hayden Seeley, able to collapse onto Indall, hit as he threw it. And Dawson Hunt made a beautiful interception. So Jones County will take over first and 10 at the Cougar 39-yard line. That is a big play there, especially when you're up 23 with 9:40 to go in regulation. Ball game really changed on a dime. It was 38-31 at half. Jones County has been able to outscore Burke here in the second half, 16-0. First and 10. Wishbone backfield. Hunt pitches it outside. Trying to turn that corner. And probably a touchdown saving tackle out on the edge is made on Jesse Schoen. He's able to get upfield, turn the corner, and gain about 5 yards. Second and 5. Tripping up, making the tackle was Regan Lamley. Actually give him 4 after the spot. But that clock continues to run here in the fourth quarter. And that's the last thing Burke wants to have happen, is that clock rolling down 23. 54-31. Jones County's in no hurry once they get to the line of scrimmage. Hunt taking a look at that back official as they tick down the seconds on that play clock. Full house backfield, they hand it off. Dive play up the middle. Not going to go for much. About 2 yards as they go to Kinsley here. And it's going to set up third down at about 3. Pretty much all the runs we've seen from Bennett Kinsley from that full box spot have been dive, dive, dive. But it's been 3 or 4 yards and a cloud of dust each time. He's doing his job. So third down, Coyotes need to get to the 39 of the Cougars for a first. With 8:25 to play, up 54-31. Jones County, after a really tough loss to a good Bennett County team last week, trying to get that first win here tonight. Handoff, right side, Lolly bounces it outside. Gets to the pylon, the first down stick, I should say. Right at the marker. It's going to depend on the spot if he got it or not. I think he might be just shy. See if they ask for a measurement or not. We got a player slow to get up in the backfield for Jones County. Might be just a little shy of the first down. More importantly, player down in the field. Injury timeout with 8:04 to go in the ballgame. It's Jones County leading at 54-31. We'll take a timeout. Be back after this.
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0: Well, the good news is it looked like it just had a couple players cramping up in the last timeout that was called. Luke Lolly

able to get a first down after a gain of five. So first and 10 here for Jones County at 54-31 with 7:15 to play. Jones County trying to keep on chewing that clock up. They go to Jesse Schoen on the pitch near side. Turns the corner. Takes a good lick on the outside from Hausman. And he's going to be shy of the first down. I'm going to say his foot went out of bounds earlier than where the ball was spotted. Him a gain of about four. He's second down and six here for Jones County. And now if you're Coach Buxell for Jones County, you want to stress to your running backs, hey, we just want to keep the ball in bounds when we're running the football. Don't want to go out of bounds and keep stopping the clock for Burke. Nearing the halfway point of this fourth quarter, 6:38 clock ticking. Jones County up 54-31. Burke trying to get their first takeaway of the ball game here. Second down and six. Hunt, hard count, no one fooled to go with the dive play up the middle. Not much there for Thad Curl. Curl gains a couple, and it brings up third and four. What a game for Thad Curl tonight. Had one, two, three, four touchdown runs for Thad Curl. And on the Burke side of things, Regan Lamley had a great start to this ball game. Five-yard touchdown run, 77-yard touchdown reception from Brody Indahl. Indahl had a big first half run with a 66-yard touchdown scamper to the house. That first quarter had a lot of fireworks. Here's third and five here for the Coyotes. They pitch it. Schoen bobbles the ball on the pitch. And Burke was almost able to get on top of that football. Schoen is able to get back on top of the football, pounces on it. Going to lose five in the process and make it four down in about 11. And as Burke used one of their three timeouts, down to five and a half left. You're down 54-31. Looks like they will let that clock chew up a little bit here. Jones County, you have the ball at the 26. Not going to really punt it here. Fourth down and 11. Going to pitch it near side. Halfback sweep trying to get the edge. They turn the corner. Running room for Curl. And he's able to get the first down. What a tough run at fourth and 11. They go with one of their bruising running backs in the halfback sweep. Pitch it to him and gain about 14. What a run in fourth and long from the 26. Get just inside the 15. And Jones County again knocking on the door on 54-31 with 4:55 to play. Been a tale of two halves. Had an extremely high first quarter that was full of scores left and right. Didn't have a punt in that first half either. So first and 10, first and goal from the 7 here for Jones County after that tough fourth down run by Thad Curl. Under center Hunt, pitches it. Trying to turn that corner, Kinsley has nowhere to go. That play gets blown up. Going to lose about 2 yards on first and goal. Out there to assist on the tackle. Got Maddox Mayer, Regan Lamley out there to stand him up. And it brings up second and goal. We're down to 4:15 remaining. Not the ally of Burke is that clock. By the time they snap this football again, we'll be inside of 4 minutes remaining. Winter Warriors, we mentioned in case you missed it earlier, had a big road win tonight, 21-6 over the Wagner Red Raiders. Now they can get set for homecoming week and get set for the Class 11A's Canton Seahawks next Friday. And that should be a lot of fun. Second and goal here for the Coyotes from the 7. Pitch it near side. Got some running room there, but that quickly gets shut down. Burke linebacker slowing to the football nicely. Hausman making the tackle out on Luke Lolly. It's been a hard guy to reel in tonight, but it brings up third and goal from about the 8. We're down to 3:35 remaining. Now you start to look at that clock if you're Coach Seaburn. You're down 23 points. When do you want to use those timeouts? It's a 23-point contest. You're just hoping your defense gets a stop here more than anything. 54-31 the score. This Jones County defense, I know they've given up 31 tonight, but man, their defense is not allowed any points here in the second half after it was 38-31 at halftime. Third and goal, just inside the 10. Hunt wants to pass. Stepping up, back of the end zone, ball is incomplete. Good coverage back of the end zone by Hausman for Burke. And it's going to bring up fourth down. Stops the clock at least. There for the Cougars with 3 minutes remaining. So it's going to be fourth down and goal back from near the 9-yard line here for Jones County. And what does Coach Buxell have drawn up here on fourth down and goal? I mean, if they want to, they could burn one of their timeouts. Both teams got all three of their timeouts here in the second half. 54-30.

0: 41 Coyotes. Big fourth down here. Can Burke get a stand, get that football back? And they need a lot to go in their favor to make this comeback complete. First thing, you got to get a stop here. Down 23 with just 3 minutes to go. Wishbone backfield. Play action. Hunt looking over the middle of the field. Intercepted! Eli Bartling brings it up the far sideline. Tackled at about the 36. Eli Bartling, Johnny on the spot, stepped in front of that Hunt pass and picked him off. That is a big interception there. Now if you're Burke, you need to score quickly and often. With 2:51 left. That is great defense. Hunt threw off his back foot on fourth and goal. Had no choice. And Eli Bartling stepped in front of the pass down near the goal line and returned it about 25 yards. First down and 10 here for the Cougars. They're in pretty much an every down pass situation now. Empty formation, four receivers for the freshman quarterback, Brody Indahl. Man in motion's Lambley. Indahl, wide receiver bubble screen, goes to Bartling, gets tackled at the line of scrimmage. That's Curl once, that Curl again, making a nice tackle from that linebacker spot out on the edge. Doesn't go for much. It brings up second down. He was tackled inbounds. So two minutes and 25 seconds to play. Clock rolling. Burke huddling up, down 54-31. We're going to be talking to both coaches tomorrow morning in Coach's Corner. Program will air at its normal time at 9 a.m. Remember that Nebraska game against North Dakota, kicking off at 6:15 tomorrow in 12:60. Indahl rolls the pocket to his right. Two guys coming after him, throws it away, and that's going to bring up third down and 9. Again, that D-line, more Seely and McKenzie bringing pressure on Brody Indahl, and I like that too because if you're Burke, a lot of people know they're going to throw the football. You're down 23 points, but I like the aggressiveness from Coach Buxel, bringing a couple extra bodies and not letting Indahl settle back there in the pocket because they know his big playability. 77-yard touchdown throw to Lambley in the first half. Had a 66-yard run. They've shown their explosiveness, but all of that coming in the first half with 2:06 left, 54-31. Man in motion. They bobble the snap. Did Jones County get on top of it? Referee is looking at one another, trying to clear out this pile. Let's see what the call is in the field. No indication from the official. Officials coming together at the middle of the field. And they signal Jones County football. Jones County got on top of it. So a turnover here from the Cougars with 2 minutes left here in regulation. Next week, 12:60, we're going to have Canton at Winter for homecoming night at Warrior Field. And right here at 93.7 FM K-Wire, we'll have Gregory at Platte Geddes. Be fun to be back in Platte next week for that rivalry game being renewed. Should be a lot of fun. First and 10 here for the Jones County Coyotes. They can taste victory. It'd be their first one of the season that they can hang on. Timeout prior to the snap by Coach Mike Seaburn. 2 minutes left here at Tolstedt Field. It is Jones County 54, Burke Cougars 31. We'll take a timeout and be back in 60 seconds.
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0: 2 minutes to go in regulation. Jones County has the football, leading Burke 54-31. First down and 10, Hunt under center. Wishbone backfield, handoff. Shown right side, got some running room, stays on his feet. Late

0: flag, couple flags thrown at the end of this run. In about nine. Let's see what the flags are all about. They threw it in the same vicinity, middle of the field. See if they bring this one back. Holding penalties were a big deal in that first half. Seemed like every other play was a hold. And let's see what the officials call here after a good run by Schoen. Are they going to pick it up? I mean, they didn't move the football back at all. Personal foul face mask against Burke. So the face mask against the Cougars. We'll move this one back inside the red zone. So Jones County will have it. Mark off at 15 yards. And they'll get it up to about the 11-yard line. First down and 10. The minute 50 left. 54-31 Coyotes. Well on their way to victory here in the fourth quarter. Hunt hands it off right side. A little bit of running room, but that tackle made out on the edge. Going to go for a gain of about two after the short gain. So it's going to bring up second down and goal from about the 8-yard line. They spotted that ball after that 15-yard penalty at the 10, so it's a down and goal situation here for the Coyotes. Trying to work some of the younger guys into the ball game here in the last 90 seconds. Try to get some of those reps before this one's all wrapped up. Second and goal from the 7 here for the Coyotes. Using up all that play clock they can. Cougars are trying to keep them out of the end zone. Hand off left side. Stand's going to be made after a gain of about 3 by Maddox Mayer. On the handoff to the left. Go to Kinsley this time. And it brings up third and goal from the 5 here in the last 60 seconds. Heck of a defensive effort in the second half here for Jones County. This will feel good for them tonight. Getting a win against a Burke Cougar team who came off a win last week against Sunshine Bible. Jones County won't get any easier next week. Got a good lineman team. That one will be coming up next week. Then get Sunshine Bible, New Underwood, and then Wall after that. Here's third and goal from about the 5-yard line. Dive play right side, bounces it out, and it's going to be another touchdown for Jones County. Go back to Kinsley on that dive play and extend the lead to 60-31 here with just 24 seconds left. Cougars, after this ball game tonight, they have their bye week for the week of the 25th, and they'll come back the first week of October, and they will host Scotland Menno when they got at Kimball White Lake. That game will be in Kimball on October 9th. And a timeout going to be called prior to the two-point conversion. 60-31 with 24 seconds to play. We're going to keep it right here as we're near the end of this ball game here. And looking at some of the other nine-man scores tonight, Class 9A, Del Rapids St. Mary's faced a Class 9A opponent, Elkton Lake Benton. Cardinals had to hang on for dear life and beat them 22-20. Of course, Gostigny pulled away in the second half, beat Scotland Menno 44-24. Silly Butte shut out Redfield 22-0. Wall pulled away in the second half, beat Lyman 49-26. A really good top-ranked Parkston team beat Kimball White Lake and Parkston tonight 36-6. Now Jones County will try for an extra point. We've seen two-point conversions all night. Now they'll try for the extra point, leading at 60-31. Here in the last 24 seconds. See if they can put this one through the uprights here. First time trying the point after try. Try to trip this one through and get another point on the board. Snap in the holder, good. Line drive kick will be no good. So it remains 60-31. Here with just 24 seconds remain. Paxton Geigel not able to get it to go through, but Cows put up 6 more, 24 seconds left. Jones County leads Burke 60-31. We'll take a timeout and be back in 60 seconds.
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2: 24 seconds left. Jones County leading Burke 60-31. Kickoff will be fielded back near the 25-yard line. Cougars looking for some running room. Ball will be returned up near the 35-yard line. First down and 10. Last couple plays here of the ball game for the Cougar offense. Cougars coming out with a high-scoring win last week against Sunshine Bible. This Jones County team, talking about in the airwaves this week, man, that winless record coming into tonight, very, very misleading. They had a Bennett County team down 14-0 at halftime last week, and that Bennett County team probably should have beat Wall in the first week of the regular season. That powerhouse Wall, Jones County had Bennett County down 14-0 at half before Bennett County was able to make some adjustments and win by one score last week. This Jones County team, going to be a pain in the butt. They get in the playoffs against one of the higher seeds. Handoff left side. Hard hit after a gain of about 8 yards on the run. And it's going to go for a gain of about 8 after the hostile run. And it should. Well, he got out of bounds. They'll get to snap at least one more time. 60-31. Cougars trying to get one more score here late before this one gets all wrapped up. Well, the full day tomorrow, Coach's Corner, 9 a.m. start time on 1260. And then tomorrow night should be a really, really good matchup here on 93.7 FM, top 10 FCS matchup. Youngstown State at South Dakota State. Prelude the pregame at 4:45, 6 o'clock kickoff from Brookings tomorrow night. Counter handoff, ball bobbled, hits the turf. Big pile up for it. Jones County gets on top of it with 7 seconds remaining, unless they said his knee was down before the fumble. Referee's talking this one over here in the final seconds. Spotted back at the 39. There was no indication that Jones County recovered. Looked like they did. Burke's huddling back, and that's going to take us. They're just going to wind the clock and end this one. Final score here tonight at Tolstad Field. Jones County Coyotes. They defeat the Burke Cougars here on homecoming night for Burke. Final score 60-31 here tonight. We have the Frontier Motors postgame show coming your way next.
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0: 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It was 38-31 at halftime, and the Cougars get outscored here in the second half, 22-0. And that defense for Jones County got more aggressive in the second half, able to control the line of scrimmage. I mean, we had whole fireworks. Literally before the game, there was fireworks as the Cougars came out to the field. But all kinds of scoring plays in that first quarter. Luke Lally able to get a touchdown run. Thad Curl had a 30-yard touchdown run for Jones County. Regan Lamley had a 5-yard touchdown run. He also had a 77-yard touchdown reception from the freshman Bryson Indall. He also had Bennett Kinsley get a 5-yard touchdown run in that first quarter. We mentioned Brody Indall was able to break a 66-yard touchdown run to get it back to a one-possession ball game, but they kept feeding. Number one, Jones County did. Thad Curl had 2 more touchdown runs in that first half for a total of 4. And then there's also a big touchdown reception for Eli Bartling to make it a one-possession game. Burke, there was a big, big moment in the last 30 seconds of that first half. They got the ball down inside the 15-yard line, and they tried a jet sweep handoff. There was a little bit of miscommunication. Burke put the ball on the turf instead of having a chance to tie it going into halftime. They fumble it away, give it to Jones County, and the rest is history. Cows pitch a second-half shutout and win this ball game by a final score of 60-31. The first win for this year for Coach Tyler Buxell and the Coyotes. Man, we say it, and it's cliche to say it because it's said so much in media, but these guys played their tails off, and they showed that here tonight. The Jones County moving the record to 1-3. Burke drops their record to 1-4. They go into their bye week before they get set for Scotland Meadow coming up on October 2nd. Jones County, no rest for the weary. Their next matchup is against their rival, the Lyman Raiders, coming up next Friday. Should be a really, really good football game. Jones County, they don't have their homecoming until the week of October 2nd, so they're one of the later homecomings, along with Colombe and Gregory as well. Remember, we got coverage of a really good homecoming game coming up next Friday over on 1260. Class 11A's Canton Seahawks will take on the Winter Warriors, who are victorious tonight at Wagner by a final score of 21-6. Chamberlain Cubs went up against a really good St. Thomas More Cavalier team tonight in Chamberlain. And St. Thomas More able to take care of business by a final score of 62-20 in that one. Class 9A tonight, mentioned Lyman Raiders went up against Wall. Wall pulled away in the second half in that one by a final score of 49-26. Parkston beat Kimball Whitelake by a score of 36-6. And we mentioned Platte Geddes playing really well tonight, taking care of Viberg Hurley and their ball game tonight by a final score of 55-28 in Viberg. Next week, I'll be in Platte for Platte Geddes and Gregory, and we mentioned Canton a winner for homecoming night at Warrior Field coming up here on the 25th. 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
2: Your weather forecast this hour is brought to you by Berry and Basil on Main Street in downtown Chamberlain. They're open 10 to 5:30 during the week. Saturday's open 10 to 4. On the overnight, South Central South Dakota, a 30% chance of scattered rain showers, attempts down to the mid-50s. Saturday, cloudy and overcast. Saturday's high at 66 degrees.
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2: 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On the overnight South Central South Dakota, a 30% chance of scattered rain showers, attempts down to the mid-50s. Saturday, cloudy and overcast. Saturday's high at 66 degrees.
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10: 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On the overnight, South Central South Dakota, a 30% chance of scattered rain showers, attempts down to the mid-50s. Saturday, cloudy and overcast. Saturday's high at 66 degrees.
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2: 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On the overnight, South Central South Dakota, a 30% chance of scattered rain showers, attempts down to the mid-50s. Saturday, cloudy and overcast. Saturday's high at 66 degrees.
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0: 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You'll know what's going on in Central South Dakota and North Central Nebraska. 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
2: Your weather forecast this hour is brought to you by Berry and Basil on Main Street in downtown Chamberlain. They're open 10 to 5:30 during the week. Saturday's open 10 to 4. On the overnight, South Central South Dakota, a 30% chance of scattered rain showers, attempts down to the mid-50s. Saturday, cloudy and overcast. Saturday's high at 66 degrees.
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2: 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You'll know what's going on in Central South Dakota and North Central Nebraska. Central South Dakota and Nebraska sports and weather, a 7-day forecast, 4 radar maps, plenty with the Central South Dakota news, the mailbag, agriculture.

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0: 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You'll know what's going on in Central South Dakota and North Central Nebraska. 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
4: 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You'll know what's going on in Central South Dakota and North Central Nebraska. Central South Dakota and Nebraska sports and weather, a 7-day forecast, 4 radar maps, plenty with the Central South Dakota news, the mailbag, agriculture information. 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
1: 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On the overnight, South Central South Dakota, a 30% chance of scattered rain showers, attempts down to the mid-50s. Saturday, cloudy and overcast. Saturday's high at 66 degrees.
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2: 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Central South Dakota and Nebraska sports and weather, a 7-day forecast, 4 radar maps, plenty with the Central South Dakota news, the mail.

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0: 93.7 FM, Central South Dakota's Rock and Roll FM on this Saturday morning. Happy weekend to you. We got to check, of course, here at 7:35 on South Dakota and Nebraska News. That'll be coming up here at 7:35 this morning. And we certainly thank you for joining us at Gregory County and at Brewer County and at Charles Mix County on this Saturday morning. 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
5: 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But some folks just don't get it. 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

0: the South Dakota Constitution again. Amendment L weakens citizens' power at the ballot box, taking away our right to control the future of our state. 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Don't be fooled. Amendment L is a political ploy. More power for lobbyists and special interests, less power for everyday South Dakota citizens. The good news is, South Dakotans stopped this before. 2018 and 2022, we said hell no. And we'll say it again this year, because our Constitution isn't for sale to some Californian. Keep South Dakota, South Dakota. This November, vote no on Amendment L. Paid for by L. No.
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0: 93.7 FM, Central South Dakota's Rock and Roll FM on this Saturday morning. Don't forget the 70s and 80s rewind comes your way at 9 o'clock here this morning. We know you love it in Todd County and in Jones County and Tripp County here this morning as well. And plenty to come here on South Dakota and Nebraska News. That is coming up next.
1: At some point, you became the person people ask about computers. Nobody decided that. It just happened. You have an actual job. You're good at it. 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
3: 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Again, Cherrytown Electric invites all its members to their annual meeting on Saturday, September 19th, 10 a.m. Central Time at the Valentine High School, located at 431 North Green Street in Valentine. 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
4: 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I'm Chris Daske.
5: The Winter School Board had their regular meeting Monday night. Superintendent Stacy Halverson gives us the update from the meeting.
6: We had reports from our student council representative and the admin team. In old business, the board approved the 26-27 annual budget resolution. Also approved changing the location of our future school board meetings. They'll now be held in the administration building in room 300. In new business, approved offering a contract to LeGrand Woods as a host advisor for the school year. Approved offering a contract to Anke Blom as elementary music teacher for the second semester of the 26-27 school year. Next was an approval of graduate credits for certified staff. Next was an approval of a three-year contract with Johnson Controls. Next, approved updating policy 7.38, the wellness policy. And next, approved updating policy 2.29, internal controls. Next was a review of the federal procurement policy 3.22. Next was to approve changes to policy 8.08. The final business item was a discussion on a possible letter to the editor in response to school-related comments that were made at a recent community meeting on zoning. The board

0: decided against that, but to send a statement of support to our 125 full-time, part-time staff who support our 771 students on a daily basis. That was it. Last action item, and then the superintendent gave a report, and then the board adjourned the meeting.
1: That, again, was Winter School Superintendent Stacy Halverson. The Chamberlain School Board had an early meeting Monday night. Superintendent Justin Zeitz gives us his report.
2: We actually moved to 6 p.m. We had a much bigger event last night, homecoming coronation to kick off the week. And so just a quick shout out to the newly crowned Queen Micaiah Hurley and King Austin Rose. There was a great coronation ceremony last night. As far as the board meeting, we had a quick meeting at 6, approved a few new hires on personnel. Business manager went over the proposed tax levies, but we did not approve them last night. We're working through kind of what those mean and what we need to do. And then we did increase the mileage rate from 70 cents a mile to 76 cents a mile to align with the state. And that was the end of the meeting.
1: That, again, was the superintendent of Chamberlain Schools, Justin Zeitz. The Gregory Board of Education had their regular meeting this week. Superintendent Sarah Anderson gives us the update.
3: During the visitors to the board meeting, Gorilla Good News was presented by Valerie Johnson. She spoke about the Hope Squad that she and Mr. Stuckel advised. This is a peer-nominated group of 12 high school students who are there for suicide prevention and awareness. They have a monthly theme. They're making a dream board in the school. And last week, along with Southern Plains Mental Health, they were part of the butterfly release for Suicide Prevention Month. And they did a chalk the walk in front of the auditorium. Carly Arizmendez also addressed the board during the public input portion. During the administrative report, I spoke about just a few minimal bus issues that we have had to start the year. We also had one of our cars, the transmission went out last week, so we did surplus that later on in the meeting and looking to get something else to use for that purpose. I gave a construction update on the elementary school remodel. Since our last school board meeting, we have had doors installed. The construction crew has been here working. Electricians have circled back, as well as the painter and the flooring crew. And the board talked about potential board training dates. Under new business, there were no disclosure of potential conflicts of interest. The board tabled appointing a school board member to represent the Gregory Board of Education at the Delegate Assembly. That will be added to our October agenda. The board approved the resignation of Sarah Strand as middle school play director for the 26-27 school year. The board considered open enrollments and approved them for the 26-27 school year, 26-4, 26-5, and 26-6. The board approved the fiscal year 26 annual report. The board approved the resignation of Amy Kaiser as a volunteer assistant girls basketball coach, and Amy abstained from that motion. The board approved surplusing a 2014 Ford Fusion SE at $0. The board did circle back to the training and scheduled board training for November 3rd here in Gregory. That will be in the evening, and that will be just for school board members. And our next school board meeting will be held on Tuesday, October 13th at 7 o'clock p.m., changed to Tuesday because of the Native American holiday on Monday.
1: That, again, was Gregory Superintendent Sarah Anderson. The Chamberlain-Ocoma Area Chamber of Commerce will hold their Harvest Festival on September 26th at the Ocoma City Park. Office Manager with the Chamber, Alyssa Box, previews.
4: Yeah, so we're going to have our Harvest Festival on September 26th from 9 a.m. to 3 p.m. We will have some live music by Carmen Schooler from 11 a.m. to 1 p.m. At 10 a.m., we'll have a story time and craft put on by Cozard Memorial Library, some activities for the kids. Our vendor fair will be going on all throughout the day. We have about 30 vendors and about 3 food trucks going to be there. We'll have bouncy houses, and I think that's about it. And we'll have our Lakers Car Club will be there as well. When you get off the exit, you'll take a right or a left, depending on which direction you're coming from. Go towards the river and take a right, and then you'll see the city park to your left.
1: That is the office manager with the Chamberlain-Ocoma Area Chamber of Commerce, Alyssa Box. For KWYR News, I'm Leslie Schramm.
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0: 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Something to keep in mind for early October, folks. Springview Methodist Church in Springview, Nebraska has their annual Harvest Home Dinner and Auction. That'll be at the Springview High School coming up on Sunday, October 4th. And also, Pix Theater in Lower Winter, they're holding over that movie Practical Magic 2, another showing tonight at 7:30 at the Pix. It is time now to switch gears and talk all things sports. Good morning, sports fans. In high school football last night, Hanson over Gregory 45-6. Jones County defeated Burke 60-31. Parkson over Kimball Whitelake 36-6. Platte Geddes defeated Viburg Hurley 55-28. St. Thomas More defeated Chamberlain 62-20. Wald over Lyman 49-26. White River over Crazy Horse 68-0. St. Mary's defeated Ainsworth 52-0. It was Elgin Public Pope John over North Central 54-22. Shattern defeated North Central 47-18. Winner over Wagner 21-6. Winner coach Kevin Kieser spoke with Scotty after the ball game about really doing a good job up front.
1: We knew they were good up front all week. They looked on film. They looked good up front. They were big. They were just doubling us. Our linebackers were getting caught in the wash. And they were winning the line of scrimmage, very honestly. Called timeout. Tried to fix a few things. But the biggest thing is we held them on the two-point conversion. Our kids kept their composure. And then we battled back. It was a good football game all around.
0: That again was winter football coach Kevin Kieser. Major League Baseball last night, Twins shut out the Angels 3-0. Golf going on today. Ryder Cup Tournament, the Myrtle Golf

0: Course and the Marty Jordan Memorial Tournament going on at Frederick Peak in Valentine. 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We'll have Youngstown State at South Dakota State kicking off at 6. Prelude the pregame is at 4:45. And on 12:60 tonight, we'll have North Dakota at Nebraska, 6:15 kickoff. Prelude the pregame will start around 5:10. USD Cow football team will play at 9 o'clock tonight as they'll be at Boise State. Volleyball today, Platt Geddes, Kimball White Lake, and Gregory at the bottom tournament. We got Chamberlain winner, Todd County at the Big Dakota tournament in Fort Pierre. Todd County coach Annika Nispel talks about being ready to go for Shine Eagle Butte.
1: Yeah, you know, and that's something that we've always talked about as a team is we're never going to underestimate nor overestimate a team, regardless of who they are. We know that we got to control our airs on our end. We definitely have some strategies going against different types of defenses that we're going to see this weekend, including Cheyenne Eagle Butte. All we know is offensively, we've just got to keep pushing that and making sure that we are splitting up their blockers so our hitters have a better chance of getting one-on-one to get that ball down easier.
0: That again was Todd County volleyball coach Annika Nispel. Competitive dance going on today. Winners at Douglas. Well, the Jones County volleyball team has had some really good senior leadership. Here's their coach, Shelly Schwager.
2: Sunny Wahlberg is our lone senior on the floor right now. Starter. She has stepped up, has put down some kills, and really served at the line really well for us. And as a team as a whole, our serving has just really been our attribute right now, and just trying to get some ace serves to start a game off right and not let the other team touch the ball.
0: That again was Jones County volleyball coach Shelly Schwager. With your KWYR Sports, I'm Chris Dasky.
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4: 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The Gregory Dallas Chamber of Commerce invites everyone to join them this Saturday for their annual Fall Festival from 2 to 7 p.m. at the Gregory City Park. It's going to be a full afternoon of family fun with lots of kids' activities including arts and crafts, games, bouncy house, and a barrel train, plus a polka band and other entertainment. The popular soup and pie tasting will be held from 5 to 7 p.m. Free will donations would be appreciated. All during the Gregory Dallas Chambers Fall Festival this Saturday from 2 to 7 p.m. at the Gregory City Park. For more details, check out their Facebook page. 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

0: 93.7 FM, Central South Dakota's Rock and Roll FM on this Saturday morning. Happy weekend to you if you're cruising down Interstate 90 or Highway 20 in North Central Nebraska. Thanks for joining us in Tripp County and in Brule County here this morning. Another check on news coming up at 8:35 this morning. We'll keep you informed as to what's going on in South Dakota and Nebraska news, too. In the meantime, enjoy the tunes, which are coming up next at 93.7 FM.
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3: 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And will there be adequate water in the future for local people? Will all customers of the rural water system pay for the added infrastructure to reach industrial projects? 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Encourage your commissioners to implement zoning of such industry. Sponsored by Jane Osmond and Howard Smith.
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0: 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Thanks for joining us on Highway 44 and Highway 18 in Central South Dakota. Thanks for joining us in Valentine and in Ainsworth at a press show this morning. What's going on news-wise? We'll check your news coming up next.
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4: Good morning, everyone. It is time now for the news being brought to you this hour by River City Glass in Chamberlain. I'm Chris Daskey.
5: The Winter School Board had their regular meeting Monday night. Superintendent Stacy Halverson gives us the update from the meeting.
6: We had reports from our student council representative and the admin team. In old business, the board approved the 26-27 annual budget resolution. Also approved changing the location of our future school board meetings. They'll now be held in the administration building in room 300. In new business, approved offering a contract to LeGrand Woods as a host advisor for the school year. Approved offering a contract to Anke Blom as elementary music teacher for the second semester of the 26-27 school year. Next was an approval of graduate credits for certified staff. Next was an approval of a three-year contract with Johnson Controls. Next, approved updating policy 7.38, the wellness policy. And next, approved updating policy 2.29, internal controls. Next, there was a review of the federal procurement policy 3.22. Next was to approve changes to policy 8.08. The final business item was a discussion on a possible letter to the editor in response to school-related comments that were made at a recent community meeting on zoning. The board decided against that, but to send a statement of support to our 125 full-time, part-time staff who support our 771 students on a daily basis. That was it. Last action item, and then the superintendent gave a report, and then the board adjourned the meeting.
5: That again was Winter School Superintendent Stacy Halverson. The Chamberlain School Board had an early meeting Monday night. Superintendent Justin Zeitz gives us his report.
7: We actually moved to 6 p.m. We had a much bigger event last night, homecoming coronation to kick off the week. And so just a quick shout out to the newly crowned Queen Micaiah Hurley and King Austin Rose. There was a great coronation ceremony last night. As far as the board meeting, we had a quick meeting at 6, approved a few new hires on personnel. A business manager went over the proposed tax levies, but we did not approve them last night. We're working through kind of what those mean and what we need to do. And then we did increase the mileage rate from 70 cents a mile to 76 cents a mile to align with the state. And that was the end of the meeting.
5: That again was the superintendent of Chamberlain Schools, Justin Zeitz. The Gregory Board of Education had their regular meeting this week. Superintendent Sarah Anderson gives us the update.
8: During the visitors to the board meeting, Gorilla Good News was presented by Valerie Johnson. She spoke about the Hope Squad that she and Mr. Stuckel advise. This is a peer-nominated group of 12 high school students who are there for suicide.

0: prevention and awareness. They have a monthly theme. They're making a dream board in the school. And last week, along with Southern Plains Mental Health, they were part of the butterfly release for Suicide Prevention Month. And they did a chalk the walk in front of the auditorium. Carly Arizmendez also addressed the board during the public input portion. During the administrative report, I spoke about just a few minimal bus issues that we have had to start the year. We also had one of our cars, the transmission went out last week, so we did surplus that later on in the meeting and looking to get something else to use for that purpose. I gave a construction update on the elementary school remodel. Since our last school board meeting, we have had doors installed. The construction crew has been here working. Electricians have circled back, as well as the painter and the flooring crew. And the board talked about potential board training dates. Under new business, there were no disclosure of potential conflicts of interest. The board tabled appointing a school board member to represent the Gregory Board of Education at the Delegate Assembly. That will be added to our October agenda. The board approved the resignation of Sarah Strand as middle school play director for the 26-27 school year. The board considered open enrollments and approved them for the 26-27 school year, 26-4, 26-5, and 26-6. The board approved the fiscal year 26 annual report. The board approved the resignation of Amy Kaiser as a volunteer assistant girls basketball coach, and Amy abstained from that motion. The board approved surplusing a 2014 Ford Fusion SE at $0. The board did circle back to the training and scheduled board training for November 3rd here in Gregory. That will be in the evening, and that will be just for school board members. And our next school board meeting will be held on Tuesday, October 13th at 7 o'clock p.m., changed to Tuesday because of the Native American holiday on Monday.
1: That again was Gregory Superintendent Sarah Anderson. The Chamberlain-Ocoma Area Chamber of Commerce will hold their Harvest Festival on September 26th at the Ocoma City Park. Office manager with the Chamber, Alyssa Box, previews.
2: Yeah, so we're going to have our Harvest Festival on September 26th from 9 a.m. to 3 p.m. We will have some live music by Carmen Schooler from 11 a.m. to 1 p.m. At 10 a.m., we'll have a story time and craft put on by Cozard Memorial Library, some activities for the kids. Our vendor fair will be going on all throughout the day. We have about 30 vendors and about 3 food trucks going to be there. We'll have bouncy houses, and I think that's about it. And we'll have our Lakers Car Club will be there as well. When you get off the exit, you'll take a right or a left, depending on which direction you're coming from. Go towards the river and take a right, and then you'll see the city park to your left.
1: That is the office manager with the Chamberlain-Ocoma Area Chamber of Commerce, Alyssa Box. For KWYR News, I'm Leslie Schramm. 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

0: 93.7 FM, Central South Dakota's Rock and Roll FM on this Saturday morning. Got the 70s and 80s rewind coming up here momentarily on this Saturday morning. Happy weekend to you. Thanks for joining us on Highway 183 this morning and in Burke and Gregory, Cologne and in Chamberlain, Platts and in Valentine and in Mission as we head toward the top of the hour on a Saturday morning.
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3: 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Our

0: county is facing decisions that could have long-term consequences for residents, property owners, agriculture, roads, water, resources, and the character of our communities. A temporary zoning measure would give the county time to carefully evaluate the impact of large industrial developments and establish reasonable standards before additional projects are approved. Please consider attending the next Tripp County Commissioner meeting. It's Tuesday, September 22nd at 10 a.m. Let your commissioners know that you want your voice heard and that those decisions deserve thoughtful public discussion before they're made. Your voice matters. Contact your county commissioners to ask them to listen to the people that they represent. The meeting is Tuesday, September 22nd at 10 a.m. Thank you. Sponsored by Brandon Tritel and Ruth Galbraith.
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4: 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We're concerned with the potential of a massive industrial-scale sow confinement of 12,000 head or more because we, as citizens of Tripp County, have no due process to be informed of the application details, even though it will have a definite impact on our water, roads, air quality, and community. 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Today, Tripp County needs local control in order to do so. 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
6: 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A temporary zoning measure would give the county time to carefully evaluate the impact of large industrial developments and establish reasonable standards before additional projects are approved. Please consider attending the next Tripp County Commissioner meeting. It's Tuesday, September 22nd at 10 a.m. Let your commissioners know that you want your voice heard and that those decisions deserve thoughtful public discussion before they're made. Your voice matters. 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The meeting is Tuesday, September 22nd at 10 a.m. Thank you. Sponsored by Brandon Tritle and Ruth Galbraith.
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0: 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It's the weekend. Thanks for joining us, because we're going to crank up the tunes next.
1: 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Tripp County is successful because of a strong cattle industry, including small ranchers and large feedlots. This summer, several neighbors have been coming together to advocate for ordinances that protect the way of life of our local farmers and community in the face of a new large scale of industry not seen in our county. We're concerned with the potential of a massive industrial-scale sow confinement of 12,000 head or more because we, as citizens of Tripp County, have no due process to be informed of the application details, even though it will have a definite impact on our water, roads, air quality, and community. We have common ground that we all want to keep the community that we love, the environment that we love, and the Tripp County that we love with the same West River spirit. Today, Tripp County needs local control in order to do so. Encourage your commissioners to implement zoning of such industry. Sponsored by Brandon Tritel and Ruth Galbraith.
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3: 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Tripp County is successful because of a strong cattle industry, including small ranchers and large feedlots. This summer, several neighbors have been coming together to advocate for ordinances that protect the way of life of our local farmers and community in the face of a new large scale of industry not seen in our county. We're concerned with the potential of a massive industrial-scale sow confinement of 12,000 head or more because we, as citizens of Tripp County, have no due process to be informed of the application details, even though it will have a definite impact on our water, roads, air quality, and community. We have common ground that we all want to keep the community that we love, the environment that we love, and the Tripp County that we love with the same West River spirit. Today, Tripp County needs local control in order to do so. Encourage your commissioners to implement zoning of such industry. Sponsored by Brandon Tritel and Ruth Galbraith.
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0: 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Fort Brule, Charles Mix, and Gregory County. 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
3: 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Social hours starts at 4 p.m., dinner at 6. 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You're welcome to bring the entire family. The Gregory Dallas Chamber of Commerce invites everyone to join them this Saturday for their annual Fall Festival from 2 to 7 p.m. at the Gregory City Park. It's going to be a full afternoon of family fun with lots of kids' activities, including arts and crafts, games, bouncy house, and a barrel train, plus a polka band and other entertainment. The popular soup and pie tasting will be held from 5 to 7 p.m. Free will donations would be appreciated. All during the Gregory Dallas Chambers Fall Festival this Saturday from 2 to 7 p.m. at the Gregory City Park. For more details, check out their Facebook page. Everyone is welcome.
4: 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There are Tripp County residents that have been denied access to Tripp County rural water, even at their own expense. If industrial operations get improved to tap into the rural water system, will the local residents continue to be overlooked? And will there be adequate water in the future for local people? Will all customers of the rural water system pay for the added infrastructure to reach industrial projects? Without county ordinances and conditional use permit process, there's no opportunity for people to be heard to express concerns with proposals, and no opportunity to add site-specific conditions to the permit that address these concerns. Encourage your commissioners to implement zoning of such industry. Sponsored by Jane Osman and Howard Smith.
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0: 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Hey, if dinner out sounds good tonight, you don't want to be getting those pots and pans out and cooking up a storm and having to do dishes afterwards. Nobody wants that. Check out Platte Creek Store and Campground tonight, folks. Their final week of the season. Ribs and fries for the dinner special tonight at Platte Creek Store. And also next Friday, folks, we'll be covering a couple really good football games. Scotty will be at Warrior Field for the Canton Seahawks at Winter Warriors. Homecoming game for Winter. Pregame will start around 6:35. 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They got their homecoming football game against Gregory. Pregame at around 6:35 next Friday. We got a Rock Box set of Cheap Trick on the way next.
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0: I just want you to want me. That's all I'm asking for. Cheap Trick and a Rock Box Saturday here at 93.7 FM. Well, I tell you what, they're still going strong at the Gregory City Park. Gregory Dallas Chamber has their Harvest Festival going on. Remember, they got soup and pie tasting starting at 5, going until 7. Enjoy some polka music. Randy Anderson doing his thing, playing some great tunes, going on at the Gregory City Park right now. And also, Pix Theater in Lower Winter, they're showing that movie Practical Magic 2. Brenda Klein told me they had some really good crowds last weekend. They'll show it again tonight at 7:30 at the Pix. We got a Rock Box set of heart on the way next.
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0: 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Got water problems? No problem. 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
0: 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Got water problems? 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

0: 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We'll have Youngstown State at South Dakota State right here at 93.7 FM. Big top 10 matchup in the FCS. Prelude the pregames at 4:45. And over on 1260 this evening, we'll have North Dakota at Nebraska, 6:15 kickoff. Prelude the pregames at 5:10. And don't forget tonight at Carlock Dance Hall, classic country club entertaining the crowd from 8 to midnight at Carlock. We got a Rockbox set of Steve Miller on the way next.
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0: 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Got water problems? No problem. 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

0: 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We'll be doing an open house next Wednesday. That'll be in the East Shop in Winter. Socials at 4 Wednesday, dinner at 6. And don't forget, Lyric Theater in Platte this weekend is showing a really good movie. They're showing that movie, The Runner. Now they're showing at 7:30 tonight at the Lyric Theater. We got a Rockbox set of BTO on the way next.
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4: 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The Gregory Dallas Chamber of Commerce invites everyone to join them this Saturday for their annual Fall Festival from 2 to 7 p.m. at the Gregory City Park. 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The popular soup and pie tasting will be held from 5 to 7 p.m. Free will donations would be appreciated. All during the Gregory Dallas Chambers Fall Festival this Saturday from 2 to 7 p.m. at the Gregory City Park. 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

0: 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Hey, if you're looking to check out a pumpkin patch, check out Granddad's Pumpkin Patch down in Bassett, Nebraska. They're open through the end of October. I know their hours on Fridays, they're open from noon to 5. They're open Saturdays and Sundays, 10 to 5. Make your significant other happy. Who doesn't love going to a pumpkin patch? Check it out. Granddad's Pumpkin Patch in Bassett. And our college football coverage starts here momentarily. We'll have Youngstown State and South Dakota State. Prelude the pregame with Randy Clute, who is in Brookings. That's going to start at 4:45. And on 1260 here this evening, we'll have North Dakota and Nebraska kicking off at 6:15. Prelude the pregame will start at 5:10. We got a Rockbox set of Kenny Wayne Shepherd on the way next.
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0: South Dakota State football is on the air. 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
1: Good evening, Jackrabbit Nation. We got a top 10 FCS showdown tonight in Brookings, Youngstown State and South Dakota State. You still go back a few weeks ago to that Northwestern game in Evanston, Illinois. If South Dakota State did better in the red zone, they'd probably walk away with the victory, but we'll see how the ball game goes tonight. Youngstown State, a top 10 team in the FCS. Be a really good barometer test for the Jackrabbits in their home turf for tonight. Randy Clute, a winner, is in Brookings. He'll join us in our prelude to the pregame coming up next.
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6: Joining us from Brookings is our good friend Randy Kluda, getting set for the big top 10 showdown. Youngstown State and also South Dakota State should be a great game here tonight. Randy, the first few weeks of the season, what have you made of the Jacks' play here so far?
7: Well, I'd say, you know, you got to be satisfied and pretty happy with what you've seen. You know, in that Northwestern game, you take a couple plays out of there and they probably come away with a Big Ten win, so... they've been real competitive and look pretty sharp so far.
6: People got to remind themselves, Randy, when Chase Mason was healthy last year, he played really, really good ball. What are you seeing out of Chase so far this year?
7: Yeah, you've got to remember that, and you look back and think about it. They beat the national champions at their place before he got hurt. So, you know, yeah, they were having a good year till all the injuries took over. And so far this year, he looks to be back and healthy and kind of right where he left off.
6: Do you feel like this defense is one of the top three in the FCS here this year, Randy?
7: Well, you know, so far you've got to be impressed with it. My brother-in-law was at the Northwestern game, and the next day some assistant coaches talked to him in a restaurant and told him that, their offensive guys said that our defense hit them as hard as any team in the Big Ten they've ever played against. So, you know, that's kind of good to hear. So you've got to like what the defense is doing so far.
6: He's Randy Kluda, Winter, joining us on our Jackrabbit Prelude, the pregame. We'll be back to wrap things up after this.
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2: He's Randy Clue, the winner, joining us in our Jackrabbit Prelude, the pregame, getting us set for Youngstown State and also South Dakota State in Brookings. Randy, what'd you make of North Dakota State going to D1? Do you see South Dakota State eventually getting to that level here after a while?
5: Well, you know, I'm sure it's all going to come down to the evil money thing, and that's what got them there. And, you know, I hate to see it happen when you're having the success you're having at this level and the kids showing the loyalty they're showing, staying here and everything. I'd hate to see them do that, but, you know, money ruins everything, so I guess we'll have to wait and see what happens.
2: What's your gut telling you, Randy? This should be a great, great matchup tonight in Brookings. I'm going to take, obviously, South Dakota State, especially since they're at home. Night game. I'm going to go 27-19 over Youngstown State. What do you think?
5: Well, I'll go 28-17. You know, I think the same thing. I think the home field is definitely going to be an advantage today. I think, you know, it's going to be a good football game. You know, we're in the conference now, and Youngstown State being ranked in the top 10 and everything, but... You know, again, I'm going to give us the edge by a score.
2: What are you thinking in terms of when she's all said and done this year? We're going to be joining you a couple more times this year on the pregame, but Montana State, South Dakota State, are those your top three teams here?
5: Oh, there's no question those are the top three teams at this point in time. But, you know, once things kind of start working out and the injury bugs start showing up and those kind of things, it could change. But I think right now those three are head and shoulders above the rest.
2: Hey, have fun at the game tonight, Randy. I appreciate you joining us here, sir.
5: All right. Talk to you later.
2: That, again, was Randy Clue, the winner, joining us from Brookings, ahead of Youngstown State and South Dakota State in Brookings tonight.
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5: Week 4 of the 2026 South Dakota State University football season. And for SDSU, it's their third home game for this year's version of the Rabbits. Second ranked by the media, third ranked by the Coaches Association. SDSU hosting the ninth-ranked Youngstown State University Penguins here at Dana J. Dykhouse Stadium. Now, South Dakota State, 2-1 overall, played over 90 guys last weekend in that 57-14 non-conference win over FCS newcomers, the New Haven Chargers. For the most part, it was the kind of response the team was looking for after a tough FBS road loss the week before. Now, tonight's competition, no stranger, a fellow conference member stopping by, Youngstown State, wanted to pop in, say hi, visiting Brookings for the 12th time ever since their first trip back here in 1969. Old Coughlin Alumni Stadium was just 7 years old back at that time. And they've had a similar season to the Jackrabbits. The 2026 Penguins are 2-1 overall. Two solid non-con home games, including last week's 70-13 drubbing of Duquesne. And then had that 45-13 FBS road loss the week before to Kentucky the prior week. So that's our setup for tonight. The two conference contenders have the honors of playing the first Missouri Valley Football Conference game of the season. Hi, friends. I'm Scotty Quaz, along with Braden Byers and Al Bahi, my broadcast partner for tonight. Welcome to the Jackrabbit Kickoff Show here on the Jackrabbit Sports Network. Al, we talked last week. Wanted to see a response. We wanted to see how they would respond to that loss, the recovery, if you will, from last week. They performed, as we've talked about a couple of different times, pretty

0: well last week against New Haven.
1: Well, all season long, through three games, we have heard Dan Jackson, the offensive coordinators, talk about being so focused and consistent and preparation being identical every week, no matter who they're playing. And we have seen that once again this week. The Jacks coming off that win over New Haven. Let's look at that for a minute. I mean, the Jackrabbits, after the loss at Northwestern, come back. They take the opening kickoff and just crank off 15 offensive plays and go down to get some points on the scoreboard to start the game. So the domination that they showed up front, they were focused and ready to go. Defensively, coordinator Brian Bergstrom told us on Thursday he felt that they played the three best quarters of defense that they've played so far this season. Very consistent, played at a high level. They kept New Haven's drive short. They managed to get some turnovers, didn't allow them to put points on the board. And he said this defensive unit has really shown its maturity every week. They come out, they have the right messaging for the young guys to help keep them focused, and the leadership on the defensive side of the ball, I think, is going to pay big dividends here tonight.
0: You talked Bergie liking the game last weekend. Eric Eitzes went a step further and said, we had some great practices this week. In fact, one of the best practices we've maybe ever had here at SDSU. So really dialing it up for Missouri Valley Football Conference play. This ramps it up a little bit when you're playing the first-time opponents you don't know, and finally just getting game film. Now you have a little bit of a feel. You kind of know what Youngstown's about. They kind of know what you're about, but this is some head-to-head knockdown football, number one preseason versus number three preseason in the Valley Poll.
1: This is where the chess game really starts to take shape because, yeah, like you said, there's familiarity because these teams have played each other. Doug Phillips is in his seventh season as head coach at Youngstown. Now, Dan Jackson, year two, but yet they know they played each other last year. They've seen a lot of film. They have common opponents. So that's really where the game within the game starts to come out. And it's going to be really fun tonight to see which coordinators come up with twists and what they're going to show that they haven't shown before this season. Because that's the cat and mouse game, right? You don't want to show everything in your first three games of the season out there. You got to hold some things back because you've got a gauntlet to run in this Missouri Valley Conference schedule.
0: And this is the time of the year you start weighing, okay, guys that have injuries or nicked up a little bit. Should we play him? Should we not play him? Chase Van Tol, the Jacks.
1: He's one of them.
0: Kind of cautiously held him out. He's going to be ready to go. Graham Goring, we know, got dinged up. Delahoy, there's just all these things that they're managing. Youngstown State, one of their best offensive linemen. They had to hold him out after 40-some starts. I mean, you're starting to navigate, but now's the time those guys got to play.
1: Well, and the coordinators also early in the season have talked to us about this as well, that last year some of our guys played probably too many snaps. And that's what leads to those late season dings and injuries and soreness. You know, maybe we should have held them out a couple of games earlier. You can second guess all you want right now. But that's, I think, a lesson that Dan Jackson and his staff learned is let's get a lot of our younger players in these first three, four games of the season and rest our starters so that we know we're 100% healthy or as close to 100% healthy as we can be when we start Missouri Valley Conference play. That starts tonight. I was watching Chase Van Tol during warmups. He looked pretty good. There was still some question as to whether or not he would go, and if he does, how much. But Graham Goring looks like he's ready to go as well. Both of them have been out on the field for pregame warmups. They've got their pads on, so we'll find out here in about an hour when kickoff rolls around.
0: We'll talk a little more about Youngstown State and our scouting report coming up there and what they bring to the table. We'll try not to say Bo Brungard during that whole time, too, as well, because he is the Penguin standout.
1: Let's call him B-squared.
0: Yeah, that's true. Hey, but we've got our kickoff show getting ready to go. We expect maybe not a sold-out crowd, but a full house tonight. It's whiteouts. A lot of folks wearing their white gear here to Dana J. Dykhouse Stadium. We're about 55 minutes away from official pregame festivities wrapping up, and we'll have it all for you here as our Jackrabbit kickoff show continues. Coming up, Braden will join us with a look around the FCS, the Missouri Valley Football Conference. We'll also look at some of the FCS games that are going on. Tyler Merriam will visit with Justin Sell, Director of Athletics. Dan Jackson's pregame conversation is all part of it coming up. 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
4: 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Some of it may belong to you. 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

Time to take a look at the out-of-town scoreboard, brought to you by Wiffles Hybrids. When you plant Wiffles, you're not just choosing superior seed corn, you're making a statement. One that says staying independent, staying family-owned, means something on your farm. So make your choice, plant your independence, plant Wiffles. Let's go ahead and dive into the Missouri Valley Football Conference schedule. This is the big matchup that's happening here today, because it's the only one happening between two Missouri Valley Football Conference teams, Youngstown State and SDSU, playing, and they are the first one this season to feature both teams as MVFC teams. Other ones that we are keeping an eye on, we'll start off with Indiana State and Valparaiso, and the Sycamores get the win over the Beacons 39-16 in that one down in Terre Haute. That's a final score and a win for the Sycamores. They advance to 2-2 on the year, and Valparaiso falls to 1-2. Southern Illinois taking on the Illinois Fighting Illini 48-10. The team from the Big Ten gets the win over Southern Illinois. That one again happening in Champaign. The Salukis fall to 2-2 on the year. They are 1-2 on the road so far this season. The first ranked matchup, or not matchup of ranked teams, but a matchup featuring a ranked team. Illinois State, number 5 in the FCS, beating Eastern Illinois, who the Jackrabbits will see next week for the Hall of Fame game, 49-13. Illinois State, 4-0 on the year, have yet to lose a game. And that includes a win over FBS Northern Illinois out of the Mountain West just last week. Eastern Illinois, 1-3. Coming off of a loss to J&J Dykehouse Stadium next week. Northern Iowa, the Panthers on the road taking on 18th-ranked Iowa.

0: Hawkeyes out of the Big Ten. It is 42-0 in favor of the Hawkeyes over the Panthers. 13-24 remaining in the third quarter of that one. Iowa putting up 21 points in each the first and second quarter. So far, nobody has scored in the second half. Northern Iowa currently 1-1 on the year and may possibly fall to 1-2 in their non-conference schedule. Murray State taking on Oklahoma State here tonight. That's set to kick off around 6 p.m. Murray State 1-2. Oklahoma State out of the Big 12 is 1-1. That will be kicking off around the same time as our game right here. The 6th-ranked North Dakota Fighting Hawks on the road to Lincoln tonight to take on the Nebraska Cornhuskers, starting about 15 minutes after our game here. The Fighting Hawks 3-0 on the year, putting up a test against Nebraska later on here tonight. And the 10th-ranked team in the country and the in-state rival of SDSU, the South Dakota Coyotes, 3-0 on the year, ranked 10th in the country, on the road to Boise tonight, going to play on that blue turf. That's set to kick off at 9 p.m. Again, the Coyotes 3-0 and the Broncos 1-1. Quick spin around the FCS top 10, and we'll start off with one of the bigger surprises. Number one, Montana State and Central Connecticut State facing off. They were tied at 7 at halftime, but since then, Montana State has taken the lead. It is 35-30. The Bobcats leading over the Blue Devils in that one. Third-ranked Montana on the road to Corvallis to take on the Oregon State Beavers. That's set to kick off at 10 p.m. The Grizzlies 3-0 on the year and ranked right behind SDSU in the rankings. Fourth-ranked Tarleton State taking on the Merrimack Warriors in Stephenville tonight. That's set to kick off at 6 p.m. This one has gone final. Number 7, Lehigh. The Mountain Hawks taking down the Dartmouth Big Green, 24-20. So the 7th-ranked Mountain Hawks keep on rolling. They're 4-0 on the year. And number 8, Rhode Island playing Stony Brook. The final score in that one, 56-24. That's a look at your out-of-town scoreboard. And when we come back here on the Jackrabbit Kickoff Show, we will have that interview. Tyler Merriam sits down with Justin Sell to talk all things Jackrabbit athletics. This is Jackrabbit Football from Learfield.
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2: Welcome back to Dana J. Dykhouse Stadium in Brookings. We lift the lid on the Missouri Valley Football Conference season in just short of an hour from now as a top 10 matchup is ahead of us. The Jackrabbits of South Dakota State playing host to the Penguins of Youngstown State. I'm Tyler Merriam, joined by the Director of Athletics at South Dakota State, Justin Sell. Always look forward to having our Saturday chats in the fall. How goes it?
3: Yeah, I'm with you. It's actually one of the things you miss in the off season, and fun to talk about all the things that are going on, certainly within our program around campus, but in particular with our football team. And today's set up to be really exciting and obviously a pretty important kind of kickoff to the Valley Conference schedule.
2: It is unique to play a conference game in September. How did this all come to be?
3: Yeah, I think just the unique nature of NDSU leaving and joining the Mountain West in February kind of created the opportunity. We've always had kind of a bye or a school that you don't play. For several years, it was two schools that we didn't play, and now makes it pretty easy. You play every other school, but it's also nine schools, so one team has to be off every week. So that just kind of created a wrinkle on where you put that bye, trying to avoid teams having to play 10 and 11 and 12 games in a row. So there was a lot of kind of working with the schedule, working with the Valley, trying to make some things happen. And then within the context of us, obviously, we opened with Stetson and got them pretty late. We added Eastern Illinois late last fall. And so it just kind of worked out this way, and trying to balance some of those homes and aways. This one fit cleanly. We were at Youngstown last year. We got them here. But then you take a North Dakota game and we're playing there 3 years in a row. So just some kind of unique things. Based literally probably on a one-year deal, and then we all have the ability to do 12 games now from here on out. So just kind of one of those unique scheduling things that kind of moved this game up early.
2: When this move to Division I was made two decades ago, there was so much concern about leaving South Dakotans behind, and instead not only has the number of South Dakotans grown that are involved at SDSU, but it's given them something else to strive for, to be a Division I athlete, or to do so on the biggest stage that a South Dakota athlete can have at SDSU, has really made this grow exponentially.
3: I firmly believe it's improved all of those club sports. You know, when you set out a marker and you try to achieve to be something, people figure out how to fill it in. And I think the kids and the students and the potential student athletes understood, like, I want to play for the Jackrabbits. And we were getting better and growing. And that does, it lifts an entire state. It lifts a recruiting population. And it really killed the misnomer that we didn't have Division I athletes in this state, you know, just because our sports programs were labeled Division II. That's not necessarily true. And then to be able to give them a place that not only can they come and play Division I sports, they can do it at the highest of high levels. And they've been a huge part of that growth, has helped us continue to grow this program and compete nationally. And we take tons of pride when you have your rosters and they're just laden with South Dakota students that chose to be here, close to family, but then you're bringing in your Western Minnesota and your Northwest Iowa, Northeast Nebraska, and then you're spreading to states far beyond. And we're recruiting students that literally have the same values, and you can be from different places. But we really have worked that inside out recruiting piece magically.
2: All right, tonight's a big one. Missouri Valley Football Conference opener. It only counts as one game, but with two of the best quarterbacks in the FCS, it's been highly publicized. This one should be a lot of fun.
3: It will be. I mean, Valley competition starts to raise the bar, and

0: bit of a jump start with a win. That's a big win. That's one that carries down the road when you talk about playoffs and just making it and then getting some seeding things. These first several games in our Valley slate are going to be really important to us, and it starts tonight. So we're going to need everybody out there to be behind us and support us. And if we do all those things right, I think we're going to like the results.
1: Well, Justin, thank you. Enjoy the game tonight.
0: Thanks, Tyler.
1: All right. Justin Sell, SDSU Director of Athletics. As things roll along as we approach kickoff, Braden and Al are back with a scouting report on the Penguins, an icebreaker, if you will. And we'll have that in just a moment. This is Jackrabbit Football from Learfield.
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8: Dana J. Dykhouse Stadium, the site for South Dakota State University football here tonight on the Jackrabbit Sports Network. Hi, friends. I'm Scotty Quaz, along with Al Bahi, and time now for our scouting report. Scouting out the opponent, presented by First Dakota National Bank. Hey, game day means competition, passion, and community, and your friends at First Dakota are here for all of it. Youngstown, Ohio, from the Mahoney Valley area. Youngstown State University Penguins. 27th meeting for them against the Jackrabbits here. Jacks have won the last seven. Al, we've talked about him enough. Bo Brungard, he's the quarterback. He's pretty good. Now let's talk about the rest of the team. We heard from defensive coordinator Brian Bergstrom. They got to know where number 78 is, Desmel Lee.
9: Yeah, he's a big dude up on the right guard position. Did not play last week due to injury. That broke a streak of 40 straight games that he had started before he missed that game.
8: You alluded to him a little bit too, the tailback, Jaden Gilbert. Boy, he's shifty, quick, a little bit of a dual threat guy.
9: He has 17 carries for 129 yards, two touchdowns. He has also caught eight passes out of the backfield for 58 and two more touchdowns.
8: Now, obviously, Bo Brungard has to throw the ball to somebody. One guy is number one, Lynn Weichel-L.
9: Yeah, he's a guy, he gets in and out of his breaks really well. He's kind of taken

0: over that spot that Max Tomczak had last year. He just isn't quite the same route runner that Tomczak is, so they're adjusting to him and Bo Brungard getting their timing together.
1: Two other names you're going to hear, a transfer from D2 Findlay is Brian Hunt, number 8, and Jeremiah Sanders. They each have had cut touchdown catches this year. Sanders is number 6. Let's talk about their defense a little bit. Boy, their front is pretty stout. They've had 16 pass breakups after 12 quarters, and Mike Wells, a guy up front, got to watch out for.
0: Yeah, he is the guy that you have to know where he is all the time. 6'3", 250, he'll rush, he'll run blitz, he'll drop back into coverage. He does a little bit of everything.
1: He is the again, Buck Buchanan watch list member there for this Youngstown State team. And then defensively, too, a linebacker. They're always key to this one, an Iowa State transfer, Karsten Marshall.
0: 6'2", 215. He's in his sixth season, so he's got some experience there and leads the team right now coming in with 17 tackles.
1: Special teams are pretty special for Youngstown State. They've got one of the best at the kicker, Andrew Listovka. He's from Sagamore Hills, Ohio. He's 44 of 58, the FCS leader in attempts and makes. So if they get close to the posts, look for him to chip it through. That is our scouting report here on the Youngstown State Penguins. Coming up, Braden Byers will have the passing preview as the Jackrabbit pregame show continues here on the Jackrabbit Sports Network from Lear.
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7: Ranked South Dakota State, ninth ranked Youngstown State. Let's get a passing preview, a scouting report on both of these quarterbacks that will be playing in today's game. Obviously, for South Dakota State, we have Chase Mason out of Hurley, South Dakota, the graduate student in his second year as the starting quarterback for the Jackrabbits. Last game against New Haven, completed 12 passes. He threw 18 times for a 66.7% passing percentage.

0: And 255 yards in total this season so far. He's thrown for 697 and four touchdowns, as well as rushing for one. That was last week against the Chargers. Bo Brungard on the other side, standing 6 foot tall, weighing 215 pounds. He's from New Middletown, Ohio, coming out of Springfield Local High School, a business administration major. Last week, had a game of his life against Duquesne, accounting for 8 touchdowns, 6 through the air, 2 on the ground. He completed 20 out of his 23 passes for an 87% passing percentage, and he threw for 290 yards. In total this year so far, 765 yards through the air for Brungard, and he's ran for 259. He's for sure going to be a focus of the Jackrabbit defense here today. The two quarterbacks for both sides for Youngstown State: Bo Brungard wearing number 12 for South Dakota State, wearing number 7, Chase Mason. Coming up, Tyler Merriam sits down with the head coach of the Yellow and Blue. That's coming up next. This is Jackrabbit Football from Learfield.
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7: It's another electric Saturday night here at Dana J. Dykhouse Stadium as our kickoff show continues. South Dakota State, number 2 in the FCS, hosting 9th-ranked Youngstown State as we break the seal on Missouri Valley Football Conference play. With head coach of the Jackrabbits, Dan Jackson, I'm Tyler Merriam. 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
8: It's a little early this year too, which is great. So to have a top 10 matchup today is pretty special this early in the season. And I think it does a lot for our team to get them going and get them

0: fired up and for us to understand the magnitude of these games.
1: When you look at where your team is at through three games, what have you been the happiest with from your squad?
0: You know, it's such a unique three games. I thought that we've played well and crisp with our starting group in all of the games, and that showed up in the games that we were able to really run away and get some guys into the games. And then I thought versus Northwestern, our ones and twos that played majority of the game really battled and kept us in that game, and we made a few mistakes that let that get away. But I've really been pleased with how our top two groups have come out and played and fought for the most part. But very unique because there's two of those games they've only played about 15, 20 snaps.
1: Your offensive line is such a key part, of course, of your success, and people know Quentin Christensen's name. They've learned Willenbring. But over the last couple of weeks, a guy by the name of Jackson Kirsten, who has waited for his opportunity, earned the right to be a starter, he's really shined for you at guard.
0: He has. He's changed as a person. First, he's a great leader. He's really just done such a nice job of finding his best off the field, which has led to success on the field. And so really proud of him. He's really athletic. I thought in the Northwestern game, he was also really physical and violent. So we've challenged him to make sure we're doing that every week, not just when you go back home to Illinois, because we only get a couple of those options. But he'll be a big key to it today. We're going to also play John Peake at tackle and guard, and Kenyon Bigbo starting to get back into the lineup. And then Kyan Rauch has done well. So this would be one of the deeper offensive line rooms that I've been a part of, as long as we can continue to just develop and push those guys forward.
1: Carter Sitzman came in heavily hyped, a transfer from Wayne State at defensive end, and to be able to have earned the team's Defensive Player of the Week honors twice in three games is pretty impressive.
0: It's very impressive, and he's doing it through his production. He plays very hard, and he needed to improve on some of his technique things when he got here, but he's done that, and then he's still been able to make the plays. And so he's a guy that we're really counting on today to collapse the pocket, keep Bo in there, and then we need our defensive line to finish some tackles when he tries to scramble. It can't all be on the linebackers and the secondaries when he breaks contain. But chain gang's been a huge key to the success so far. Carter's been leading them.
1: Let us talk about Youngstown State. You mentioned Bo, that's Bo Brungard, the reigning Walter Payton Award winner, the active FCS leader in career total offensive production, more than 9,000 yards. And it's, to me, so impressive, not just that he can do everything, but Youngstown literally asks him to do everything. He has virtually half of their rushing attempts on top of being the quarterback.
0: Very unique. A lot of times you have a quarterback and you want to take care of him to some extent, or you want them to be a distributor of the ball at some level. And Bo does do that. I mean, he's going to make some throws and be able to get some of his receivers and the running backs the ball in space that are talented. But when it comes down to it, it's going to be a quarterback run, a quarterback draw, a quarterback scramble, some sort of pass play, obviously, that affects Bo. I think their offensive coordinator is elite. He does an unbelievable job with motions and shifts and trades and trying to be one step ahead. And he's very creative with how he utilizes Bo. And then Bo protects him, because if there is a call that may not be great, or the defense should capitalize on a poor play call or something, Bo finds a way to get out of it and get yardage still. And so great players make you look pretty smart too.
1: How about on the defensive side of the ball? They'll play more of a three-man front. Wells is electric at that X position where they'll move him around some. But that front seven in the box is pretty talented.
0: Yeah, they're going to do a lot of things too with those guys, moving them, shifting them around. I would expect a lot of pressure today. So we've got to have some answers, and I do believe that we've spent some good time having some answers we can get to quickly for their pressures, and then we need to be able to take advantage of a secondary that's full of transfers and full of young guys, and trying to keep the ball on the opposite side of the field from Wells, because he's a good player.
1: South Dakota State head coach Dan Jackson. Scotty is back with the lineups in just a moment. SDSU and Youngstown State on the way to open conference play. This is Jackrabbit Football from Learfield.
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5: 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Let's start with that Jackrabbit defense, shall we? The up front four. Carter Sitzman, a defensive end, had the big sack last week and had the safety in the end zone against New Haven. He'll be up front with captains Logan Green. Then you got Jay Cyfor, Reese Kirschman. Don't be surprised to hear the names Dawson Ripper and Blake Lieferman, too. At the linebacker spot, Chase Van Tol will be back in the lineup starting tonight, number 28. Jess Kerschel anchoring the middle linebacker, and the will linebacker, Cullen McShane, Mr. Steady. That defensive backfield for the Jackrabbits, Noah St. Juste at one quarter, Miles Green at the other corner, the safety, strong safety, Dante Johnson, sort of the QB of the defense back there. Amaje Parker will be the free safety as well. And defensive coordinator Brian Bergstrom. Offensively for the Jackrabbits, that front five, Shane Willenbring at the center. At left guard, Will Pepke. At right guard, Jackson Kirsten. He's twice been the offensive lineman of the week through his performance. Quentin Christensen, a captain, out on left tackle. Right tackle, Jonathan Pico will be there as well. Tight ends, you've got two really good ones, Grayton Gannon, Coleman Kuntz. Don't forget about Brendan Delahoy's one-handed snag last weekend as well. He'll be not maybe starting, but certainly a contributor. We expect Graham Goring to make an impact. Got dinged up a little bit last week, has been nursing some injury this week, but expecting him to go here tonight at wideout. He'll be joined by the talented wideout crew of Lofton Ogroski and Jack Smith. You've got Sammy Dressy that'll come off and rotate in there pretty quickly as well. And then, of course, the quarterback, Chase Mason, the graduate student from Hurley, South Dakota, number 7, leading this offense. Josiah Johnson, who has had an impressive time at running back here for the Jackrabbits as well. Josiah Johnson, number 22 for the Jackrabbits, has rushed 40 times, just shy of 200 yards at 190, with three touchdowns on the season so far. Offensive coordinator Eric Eidsis. Jackrabbits and Penguins. When we come back, we'll have our national anthem, and we'll have the kickoff from Dana J. Dykow Stadium. It's the Missouri Valley Football Conference opener. South Dakota State hosting Youngstown State. Back with more in a moment here on the Jackrabbit Sports Network from Learfield.
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5: At Dana J. Dykehouse Stadium, Missouri Valley Football Conference action getting set to kick off. Youngstown State, South Dakota State, just in time for the Pride of the Dakotas presentation of our national anthem.

0: Pride to the Dakota's marching band under the direction of Dr. Kevin Kessler on the center podium. The Army ROTC presenting our colors here, yet to retire our colors as everybody remains at attention here at Dana J. Dykhouse Stadium. Glad that you've joined us tonight for Jackrabbit football here on the Jackrabbit Sports Network. There you go. You hear the Army ROTC with their commands to fall out. Jackrabbit contingent in good numbers, Al. I know this isn't officially a sellout, but this is going to rival last week's crowd for sure, as it's a whiteout here.
1: It is, and that was a little over 19,000 a week ago. I think we're a little shy of that right now, but you know what? There's still 9 minutes for people to file in. We always have some stragglers who squeeze that last little drop out of tailgating.

0: Before they head into the big day now.
1: Well, it's been an unusually cool day today. We've not made it to 60 degrees today.
0: Currently, perfect football weather.
1: Currently at 59. It feels very fallish, which starts next week, fall. But 59 degrees where we're at right now. 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We could see a little bit of fog yet tonight. We've had an instance or two when we were at Youngstown State where we had fog and snow and we could not see the field. So we hope that's not the case here tonight, but we should be close enough to the action to bring it to you here tonight, along with Braden Byers and Al Bahi, Wesden Van Eede running our parabolic microphone down on the sideline, Jerry Oster at our main control at WNAX Studios in Yankton. I'm Scotty Quaz. It's time for Jackrabbit Football. Well, South Dakota State University here at Dana J. Dykhouse Stadium has had a story time with this opponent tonight. And tonight, it's a 13th annual Dairy Drive and a whiteout game for the Jackrabbit football team. Now, the Missouri Valley Football Conference of the NCAA's Football Championship Subdivision is oft described as a premier and gold standard conference. A tier of its own, it's been described. Commonly referred to as the Valley, it is distinctly celebrated for its interior strength and trenches first blueprint. There are receipts to back that up. For the first time in the league's 42-year history, all conference teams played and won last Saturday a non-conference action. Plus, there's six Valley teams in the top 25. Five of them are in the top 10, and two of them are going to be right here with us tonight. Two of the top 10 teams are South Dakota State, number 2, and then Youngstown State is number 9. Now, it's not a matchup you see in nature anywhere. On one sideline, the host, the Jackrabbits, a critter known to be lightning fast, explosive, ready to leap over their competition. And then on the other side of the sideline, well, you've got a cold-blooded, hard-nosed creature designed to survive harsh environments, the Youngstown State Penguins.
0: Waddle, waddle, waddle, waddle.
1: Beyond the cute institutional monikers, football is violent, competitive, and of course, tonight, these two teams, both 2-1, want to make a statement in Valley play. They both come off of FBS road losses 2 weeks ago, but thumping victories last weekend. The pride of the Dakotas marching band has assembled on the field to welcome their long-haired hares to the prairie. And, of course, on the other sideline, their waddling, flightless, semi-aquatic seabird opponents seeking victory by playing fast, physical, disciplined football. Ladies and gentlemen, here come the Jackrabbits.

It's the Missouri Valley Football Conference kickoff. Second-ranked South Dakota State hosting ninth-ranked Youngstown State. The 27th meeting between the two. It's a whiteout. It's a dairy drive. And football is next.

0: 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And now from the Hefty Seed broadcast booth, this is Jackrabbit Football.
1: Dana J. Dykhouse on the campus of South Dakota State University. The stadium, Palace on the Prairie a bit, if you will. It's a whiteout tonight. It's a lot of white in the stands tonight after last weekend's blackout, a bit of a dichotomy. Take a look at the uniforms there. They're being worn tonight. The Jackrabbits, not a complete whiteout. White pants, blue jerseys, white helmets. Well, the Penguins of Youngstown State also have white helmets, white tops with red pants. So no mistaking the red versus the blue here tonight. Captains are approaching midfield. We'll have our coin toss here in just a few moments, but all in all, Al, again, a great environment, great night for a little college football.
2: Just perfect. A little bit of a breeze. Like I said, the temperature, this is down.

0: definitely football weather in South Dakota at the end of September. The seats are filling up. We're going to approach that 19,000 mark, and they will be loud here tonight.
1: Jason Perkins is our lead referee tonight. He's a financial advisor up in the Twin Cities. He's been here before. Mr. Kent Walters is our replay official. He was here last week. He knew his way back to Brookings. Mr. Perkins is having conversation with the captains at midfield, and then he'll click the mic and cue us in to listen to the coin toss here tonight. Bo Brungard for the Penguins, closest to Mr. Perkins. Quentin Christensen right there for the Jackrabbits as well.
2: Your call, please. Valley or Shield?
3: Valley.
2: Valley is the call. Valley it is.
3: Defer.
2: You guys want the ball? Which way do you want to kick?
3: Kick that way.
2: Let's rotate this way, gentlemen. Youngstown won the toss. They've deferred their choice to the second half. South Dakota State will receive at the south end zone. Good luck, gentlemen.
1: Jackrabbits, with their heels to the pride of the Dakotas marching band, will receive the ball first, and they'll travel north towards the Stiegelmeyer Family Student Athlete Center here to start this one here tonight. So the Valley and the Shield, the coin toss here. They will again have some ceremonial handshakes and everything as well, I believe. And it's Missouri Valley Football Conference play. Now let's get to it. Our prognostications. Al Bahi sits down, crunches the numbers, goes deep into thought, channels his inner football gods, and comes up with what he thinks we'll see here tonight.
0: That is such a big buildup for what this is going to be here tonight. This is like, whose line is it anyway, right?
1: The points don't matter.
0: The points don't matter. Well, they do matter on the field, but mine don't, not necessarily. So here's what I went with. 68% chance tonight that Chase Mason throws three touchdown passes. 73% chance the Jacks will have two or more offensive drives lasting 12 plays or longer.
1: Ooh, okay.
0: And I'm going big time here. 81% chance the defense will freeze the Penguins' offense to 225 yards of total offense tonight.
1: Wow, that's bold.
0: That's bold.
1: I'm going to lean on...
0: I got faith in our D, brother.
1: I'm going to lean on my bonus prediction that the Jackrabbits come away with an interception tonight against Bo Brungard.
0: That would be
1: huge.
0: Because
1: the Jacks have not had one of those yet this year. This is an opportunistic defense for the Penguins as well. They've had a whole bunch of PBUs, pass breakups. We heard Dan Jackson talk about it. They're expecting them to dial it up a little bit, try to get a little pressure on Chase Mason here. So we'll see what that Penguin defense does right away against this Jackrabbit offense that'll get the ball right away. We are well ahead of schedule, if you haven't figured out. So everybody was geared up. We knew the timing sheet was a suggestion as we got going, but that is where we're at. Hey, don't forget, next weekend, South Dakota State will be back here again. You've heard about it, the three consecutive home games for the Jackrabbits. South Dakota State will host Eastern Illinois. It's a Hall of Fame game. 6 o'clock will be the kickoff. We invite you to join us for that. As we get closer to kickoff, right now we want to pause 10 seconds to allow stations along the network to identify themselves. Let's pause 10 seconds. 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
1: 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It is, again, Missouri Valley Football Conference kickoff here. South Dakota State to our right will be traveling to our left. The Youngstown State Penguins to our left will be playing on defense here first. Kickoff man for this Youngstown State Penguin team. The kickoff man is number 37, Evan Anderson. Ball gets blown off the tee. There is a bit of a stiff breeze that is blowing out of that northeast tonight, which has made it feel kind of cool. They say 10 to 15, just enough to curl that flag. Good off to the northeast corner here of Dana J. Dykhouse Stadium. Evan Anderson will boot this one away. Back deep for the Jackrabbits again. No Ramon McKinney. Jack Smith backs, feet on the goal line. High spinner right to him at the checkerboard. He'll bring it out to the 15, to the 20. Banged around, get caught up by a Penguin at the 16 and brought down. There with the tackle, number 16, that's Solomon Farrell. And so Jackrabbits bring it out, return of 16 yards, first and 10.
0: Keep an eye on big number 58.

0: right guard Jackson Kirsten for the Jacks up in that 605 Hogs line. He has been dominant the last couple of weeks. 2 weeks in a row, he's led the team in knockdowns, which means pancake blocks up front, and he is going to help get this offensive line off to a great start. Right next to him is Kenyon Bigbo.
1: Josiah Johnson, the tailback, right next to Chase Mason. Out of shotgun QB. Lofton Ogroski wide to the left. Right away, out to Ogroski. Pass up to the 25. Maybe stretches to the 26. Nice little simple hitch. 9 yard gainer there. Well, that was just a pretty simple football play. Go up and out, throw it, catch it.
0: Well, Mason steps up, takes a look back. 81% of the time, this Penguin defense shows a single high safety. That time, a two high safety showing. So he had one on one to the outside and had Ogroski just on that simple out to pick up 8.
1: Second down, about a yard and a half now. Jack's crossing the 25. Full house backfield now. Ogroski in the backfield comes out. They hand it off to Josiah Johnson. Cuts back to the middle. Dodges the tackle. Spins. Gets across to the 34. Nice little pickup. Great patience by number 22 there, Al. His 41st carry on the year.
0: Patience and vision, because he's looking ahead to the right, and then he sees a lane open up. Turns that right up the middle to get that first down. Spins. Bounces off a couple of Penguins. Moves the sticks. Positive yardage.
1: First and 10. Clock is running. Boy, churning it up on the ground here. The Jacks first and 10 at their own 34-yard line. Taking the opening kickoff. Now a couple of plays. Got a first down. Chase fakes the handoff. Steps back to throw. Goes deep. Oh, Jackrabbit.
0: There we go.
1: Graham Goring goes down. Basically got tackled over on that far sideline. There, over there to make the hit was Devin Holman, the defensive back. That ball went about 30 yards deeper. But I guess you don't give up a big play that way, Al.
0: No, not at all. That's one way to do it. They're going to call defensive holding, pass interference, or street mugging.
2: Pass interference. Defense, number 22. Spot foul. Automatic first down.
1: Well, that might have been one of the easiest flags to catch in all of college football today. So Jackrabbits spotted the infraction, have an automatic first down up at the 48-yard line now.
0: Scotty, I like that, though, on first down, taking that deep shot. They're going to open up this Penguin defense. They think they can win against their secondary.
1: First and 10. Chase Mason, couple of claps, fakes, gives a handoff there, a little RPO read to Josiah Johnson. Off tackle, right-hand side. Boy, Al, you go 4 or 5 yards at a clip. Our offensive line, they got a massive push on that one.
0: Well, remember last week, 15-play drive to start the contest, and we're headed that direction right now. And again, running off that right side, I got to correct myself, is John Pika with the start over there next to Jackson Kirsten, and they're opening things up. But the Penguins are showing a bit more defensive secondary. They're not stacking the box right now.
1: Gain of about 4.5, makes it 2nd, 5.5 there. Chase Mason, pistol there, gives it to Johnson, off tackle, left-hand side, weaves through, breaks another tackle, gets gang tackled at about the first down marker. He might be just shy, but a good, stiff, hard-nosed run there by Josiah Johnson. Went to the right side last time, this time a little tucked in closer.
0: Watching the replay, they grazed the face mask with one of the hands as he hit the line of scrimmage. No flag on that one. But when you had some good yardage going right, not a bad option to run behind Will Pepke and Quentin Christensen on that left side.
1: A little heavier package, two tight ends. Quentin Christensen going to shift from left to right. We've got Andrew Gusted in a slot over there then, too. He'll come back to the left, stop, power play, forward, Josiah Johnson, 6 yards deep, 7, 8, 9. Gets all the way down to the 36. That's just power football right there for the Jackrabbits. Right up between the hashes, first down.
0: Yeah, you took the word right out of my mouth. That's a power run. First of all, the offensive line up there getting that kick-out block in the middle with Willenbring. And Josiah Johnson runs so hard. He is a big dude and tough to bring down.
1: That play all set up with a nice shift there for another first Dakota National Bank first down. First and 10 at the 36. Jackrabbits into Penguin territory. In the backfield now, Jacks have Corey Blair. Chase Mason flushed out of the pocket. He'll run to the left-hand side, sideline. Gets up to the 30, inside the 30, down to the 27. Steps out of bounds. Play kind of got blown up there. Chase gets flushed out. Uses his feet.
0: Well, Corey Blair picked up the blitz right up the middle. And as Mason got flushed out, you know, we talk about how Bo Brungard can run. Well, we've got a pretty good guy in number 7 who can break, contain, and run downfield as well. And we saw that from Mason. He picked up a block downfield from Graham Goring before he stepped out of bounds.
1: Sammy Dressy, wide out for the Jackrabbits, into the game there. The Mays, Kansas native. Sophomore for the Jackrabbits, just one catch on the year so far. Quick clap, throw on the flat. Making the catch is Smith. Jack

0: Smith got a couple of blockers. Gets upfield, takes a shot out of bounds there to make the contact, number 26. That's Donald Barksdale. Or excuse me, 26. That's Johnny Evancha.
1: Wide receiver screen out there. Smith behind the line of scrimmage. Had a couple of his wide receiver teammates out in front to spring him. Again, second and short. This is the situation the Jacks want to be in and in the red zone.
0: A lot of variety on this offensive set. Puts the Jackrabbits in the Case IH red zone. Go to caseih.com/Jackrabbits. Obroski wides up wide to the right side there. Johnson, the handoff from Chase Mason, gets stood up right at that line of scrimmage. That time the Penguins plug up the hole. That might be the, well, he still ended up getting 2 yards out of it. So it's now third and short, third and a yard. Again, Al, remember the red zone conversations we had in the first couple of weeks. Jackrabbits needing to convert this third down and keep this red zone drive going.
1: Well, you bring Andrew Gustad in. How many times did he carry the ball last year? Carried it or caught it? Each time was a first down or a touchdown? Well, he's in there right now ahead of Josiah Johnson. He's a dang good lean blocker, too.
0: Chase Mason under center, I formation. Gustad, Johnson, handoff to Gustad. Straight up the middle, first down, inside the 10, down to the 9. There's a whole new look we haven't seen from the Jackrabbits. You take that one out of a 9B playoff playbook there from down at West Central, I think.
1: Did you hear the crowd?
0: They loved it.
1: Tenth
0: play of the drive, and that's a first down down into the 9. So Andrew Gustad, the legend, continues. Fallen, South Dakota. Probably ran that one back in the day quite a bit. First and goal for the Jackrabbits at the 9. Chase Mason with Josiah Johnson behind him. Gannon comes in motion. Hand off to Johnson. Big block up the middle. Gets caught crossing the line of scrimmage. Maybe a gain of a yard down to the 8. Jacks went a little spread there that time in the formation there. They've given a lot of different looks to Youngstown in this first drive.
1: Really have. Brought the motion in from the left side, headed to the east side of the stadium, and then tried to get a quick trap block up the middle with the receivers out to the left, trying to draw some of that defensive attention away. But the Penguins not buying it. They were pretty solid up the middle.
0: Almost 6 minutes on the opening kickoff. Jacks controlling the tempo with the opening kickoff. Started back at their own 15-ish, and now they're inside the Penguin 10. Mason with a free play, throws in the corner of the end zone. Pass to Ogroski, tipped and knocked away. Defensive coverage there was Holman, number 22. Flags came out at the line of scrimmage. Jacks might have got a little jump. Or was their defensive? They're huddling on the far side. We'll get the call from Mr. Perkins. Still having conversation. Jacks have not started walking backward whatsoever. See what the call is.
2: Offside, defense number 3, penalty is declined.
1: What?
2: Number 9, that penalty accepted. Just
0: a little technical difficulty there, but Mike Wells, the X-Guy.
1: Two penalties on the play, that's what it was.
0: So they declined the offside by number 3. Anyway, it's half the distance, second and goal for the Jackrabbits at the Penguin 4. Chase Mason with Josiah Johnson to his left. Delaney in motion, handoff to Johnson, straight up the middle, dodges, weaves, gets second effort to the line, touchdown, Josiah Johnson from 4 yards out.

0: 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On to try the PAT for the Jackrabbits, Tristan Alvano. Connor Strobeen's long snap back, the hold by punter Max Pelham is true, and it is up and good. Again, the drive, 11 plays, 84 yards, over 6 minutes. Jackrabbits go through the air, 2 for 2 for 16, 9 rushes for 50. The Jacks punch it in from 4 yards out by Josiah Johnson, number 22. That is his fourth touchdown on the year, 10th in his career. Jackrabbits with a 7-0 lead. That's your GoJacks.com drive summary brought to you by GoJacks.com, the official website of Jackrabbit Athletics. When we come back, the kickoff to Youngstown State here on the Jackrabbit Sports Network from Learfield.
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2: At Dana J. Dykhouse Stadium, the Jackrabbits open Missouri Valley Football Conference play with an 11-play, 84-yard drive, capped off by a touchdown run by Josiah Johnson, J.J., fourth of the season. Jacks lead 7-0, 8:50 to go, first quarter. 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
3: 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We should mention this is the 13th SDSU Dairy Drive, too. Of course, tonight recognizing the importance of the dairy industry to South Dakota's economy and, of course, the connection to South Dakota State's land-grant institution. 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We make dairy.
2: Scooter, just a quick note before kickoff here. We just watched number 3, Mike Wells, go back to the locker room for Youngstown State. He's their stud defensive player up there and was holding one side or the other like an oblique type of injury. We'll keep an eye on him, but he just went back to the Penguin locker room with a trainer.
3: He was one of those flagged for offsides, looked okay in that, so that might have happened on that touchdown play. Kickoff presented by Poet, American-made biofuels and bioproducts forged in grit. Harrington boots this one right to the goal line. Fair catch, the call from Youngstown State. There'll be no return by number 25. That's Donald Barksdale, who's also a defensive back for this team.
2: We'll go back to that touchdown for a minute. Up front, the 605 Hogs all had a zone block to the right. Zach Van Meetren, wide receiver, had come in motion, had a good kickout block on the left side that opened up that hole for Johnson.
3: Some fun on the scoreboard here that they're asking the crowd to make some noise. You'll tell the difference when the Jacks have the ball or not. So Bo Brungard will get our first look at last year's Walter Payton Award winner, best player in FCS college football. One clap out of shotgun. He'll fake the throw right. Flushed out of the pocket to his left. On his feet. Shoved out of bounds. That'll be a loss on the play. Cullen McShane giving chase on that right side there. Again, Jackrabbits got after him, kept him in the pocket. He got out, but Al, the five-yard loss there for Bo Brungard.
2: Well, the first try he makes is right up the middle, and a nice job by the defensive tackles up there to maintain their pass rush lanes, forced him to the outside, and then McShane, a great job of pursuit to knock him out, and a tackle for loss on play number one.
3: Jaden Gilbert right to the left of Bo Brungard. Gilbert, the talented tailback there, number 7. He can catch, he can run. He'll slip out left side. Brungard over the middle, wide open receiver. That's Brian Hunt. Hunt, the fifth-year man from Findlay of Ohio, a Division II transfer. Picks up the 5 they lost. He goes all the way up to the 41-yard line. So a big pickup there by Bo Brungard. Good patience in the pocket. There's his arm.
2: Well, he had protection. The Jacks couldn't get to him, and that gave Hunt time to find the seam.
3: Brungard back to throw again in the pocket. Going to left-hand side, just sailed his man, number 6. He might have just been intentionally ditching that one. Jeremiah Sanders is out there. Jacks have good coverage downfield. Just a poise in the pocket. Not all that tall either. We talk about it when you see him on the field. 6'2", 215. And that's Bo Brungard is his talent.
2: And so far the Jacks defensive line are doing what Brian Bergstrom wanted. Make him a pocket passer. That's probably his weakest point. He's not that big, as you pointed out. And he's not making plays with his legs if they keep him in that cage.
3: Second and 10 from the 41, their own 41. Brungard calling out protections, communicating with the line. A little rowdy here at Dana J. Brungard drops back to throw in the flat. Right side goes through the hands of number 1, his receiver out there. That's
2: Weichel.
3: Weichel, Lynn Weichel, Detroit, Michigan.
2: That pass was a little behind him and almost made your bonus prediction come true right there. That was almost an interception for the Jackrabbits. Noah St. Juste was there.
3: He was the only receiver on that side. There was nothing but blue jerseys around him.

0: Third and 10 from their own 41. First possession here for the Youngstown State Penguins. In a rowdy, loud Dana J. Dykhouse Stadium. Gilbert right next to Brungard. Pair of receivers left, two tight ends on the left-hand side. Brungard throws out to the left-hand side. Ball going to be caught right at the sticks, getting the 10 needed for the first down. Is that number 8, Hunt? Is that Brian Hunt, I believe, that made the catch on that far side, went to the far side of the field.
1: Long throw all the way across the field. There was coverage there by the Jacks. That just shows you the accuracy. Brungard, 20 for 23 last week.
0: Paul Kim on the coverage there, right on it, but it was good enough for a first down. Brungard over the middle. Ball caught and paying the price. Six-yard gainer, though. That's Gilbert. Slipped out of the backfield. Settles right in the middle of those front of those linebackers. Picks up almost 5, so Youngstown State now into Jackrabbit territory here. Second down and a long 5.
1: 9th catch of the season for Gilbert. We talked about him off the top. He's dual threat. He doesn't run a whole lot. Just 17 carries through the first 3 games, but now 9 catches as well.
0: Almost 1,000 yards in his career. A senior from Elyria, Ohio. Flag on the play before it gets snapped, so might go backwards. Negate this 5-yard pickup.
2: False start. Offense, number 62, 5-yard penalty, second down.
0: That's up on that front line, the right guard, Shane Keenan. He was another name that came up in our coordinator call, Al. He's a 6'5", 305.
1: They're pretty solid up front. Desmayo Lee over on the left tackle, as we mentioned, missed last week's game with an injury. He's in there, so they are tough up front.
0: Second and 10, Bo Brungard. From the Jackrabbit 49, right at midfield, drops back, deep drop, throws down the middle of the field, man downfield, diving, trying to make that catch. That was Jeremiah Sanders trying to run the seam. Jacks had coverage back there. Dante Johnson was back there for South Dakota State, as was Michael Tank Farr.
1: Farr making his second straight start at safety. Sanders averaging 15 yards a catch. He had a touchdown catch last week. He's a bigger guy, and as you said, found the seam, but the Jacks covered it well, had coverage over the top and then help underneath.
0: That was a deep drop. Bo Brungard dropped 10 yards deep and threw that one down to about the 5, so he's got a gun. Third and 10 now from the Jacks 49. Trips to the right. 3 bunch receivers wide out, throwing the flat quick there, making the catch. Number 8, Brian Hunt. He's become a favorite target here so far for him. That's his 3rd catch of the night. But he only picks up about 5, so now that puts the Penguins in a decision territory here.
1: Well, they got 4th and manageable. What, 4th and a long 5 right here? You've got the wind at your back.
0: Right at midfield, the 44. They'll bring on their punt team.
1: I was going to say, they've got a boomer for a place kicker in Lestavka, but I don't think this is quite in his range yet, even with the wind.
0: It'll be just a little bit of a breeze with him, but punter Evan Anderson, who also handles the kickoffs. Jacks, number 37.
1: Jacks need to watch for a fake right here.
0: Miles Green, number 21, back to return this punt. Standing back at his own 8-yard line. Officials blow the play dead. Anderson gets the punt off, and it'll just sail to the checkerboard.
1: And there was a whistle well before the snap. I'm not sure why the snap went.
0: I think maybe
2: he did. Offense, that penalty is declined. Repeat 4th down.
0: They did not get that off. They took so much time in deciding to punt and getting the punt team on, and then they got out there, and I almost thought we didn't have the punting football, the kicking football out there. The ball boys for Youngstown State on the Jackrabbit sideline came racing up.
1: Yeah, they wanted to give a little extra 5-yard cushion to their punter, but Dan Jackson is not having it.
0: So decline it. The punt by Anderson. He'll toe kick this one high into the air, trying to get this coffin corner. Jacks will just clear it out. Youngstown State back to receive and cover that punt. Number 14, set. Jackson Wiley, who bobbled it there and dropped it, and it rolled up out of bounds at about the 5-yard line. Timeout on the field. Jackrabbits have their second possession, forcing Youngstown State into a punt. Jackrabbit ball when we come back here on the Jackrabbit Sports Network from Learfield.
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0: Coming up, 5:39 to play. The Jacks with that 7-9 lead. 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
1: 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Well, Jackrabbits go the length of the field, and the opening kickoff, punch it in for a touchdown. Youngstown State musters up a couple of first downs. They get two of them, get it across into Jackrabbit territory, but force into a punt. Now the Jackrabbits deep in their own territory. Al, this is shades of last week where you can only go 95 yards if you start on your own five, right?
0: And last week the Jacks did better than that. They started at their own one and went 99 yards and 11 plays to score a touchdown against New Haven. So you're exactly right. You can't have a 95-yard drive unless you start right here. And Mike Wells for the Penguins is back on the field for their defensive unit.
1: Their X-man, they run an odd front, three men down, but he kind of rolls up. Now it looks like you've got five men on the line of scrimmage, try to bottle up this Jacks running game. Jackrabbits have Corey Blair, number four, into the game. Jacks without Ramon McKinney. We saw him get injured in last week's game, and he is out of the lineup here. What could be 3 to 5 weeks just depends on his recovery. So without him, but we talked about that being a stable, Al. They've got some depth in the running back room.
0: Yeah, missing one of the Stallions tonight, but the other ones are going to try to break loose and get going here. Corey Blair is one who can do it. It'll be interesting if the Penguins are going to stay up and try to stop the run if the Jacks take a deep shot.
1: Picked up about a yard, a little more. Chase Mason fakes a handoff, throws in the flat. Ball caught! Lofton Odrowski up to the 20-yard line. Nice little pickup, 14. So South Dakota State's Lofton Odrowski into the tally book with a catch tonight.
0: Great hands by Odrowski. He laid out, stretched all the way out to get both hands on that ball. His fifth catch of the season. Remember, he did not play in the opener, had all four against Northwestern, did not have a catch last week against New Haven.
1: Call him Gumby, stretching out for that one. Holy smokes, that's his fifth on the year, 33rd in his career. Chase, snap a little low, scoops it up, flushed out of the pocket to his right, giving Chase, ushering and throwing him out of bounds.
0: Yes.
1: Flags come out like it's a parade over there. Chase Mason ushered out of bounds by that left edge. The left linebacker over there, I believe that was Roderick Owens, maybe number 36 or 35.
0: 35, yep. Yeah, and that's, I mean, if he'd have just held on to Chase out of bounds, but what he got the flags for, he actually swung him and spun him around and throws him into one of the banners over there. That's where the penalty.
2: After the play was over, personal foul. Late hit out of bounds. Defense number 35. 15 yards. Automatic first down.
1: Some good air time for Kubota for Earth for Life. Bright red banner on the side gets Chase Mason. Again, just ushered out of bounds, flushed out of the pocket. Would have been maybe no gain, even a loss, but that penalty. So some costly penalties here, Al, by the Penguins.
0: Well, a lot of emotions running high when you start conference play. These two teams are both competitors. You're going to see some of that, but you also have to keep your head straight on your shoulders and not make silly mistakes.
1: Three plays, the Jacks have on almost 30 yards. Handoff, Corey Blair, right side, got a hole. Gets across one man, loses the football, but punched out of bounds. Goes out at the 41. He was up to about the 43. Then we've got a little dust up there as Corey Blair came through. Good speed. He got off tackle. Ball got punched free, fumbled out. Went out of bounds into that Youngstown State sideline.
0: Well, Blair got to the second level in a hurry, and he was trying to get to that sideline, but the inside pursuit by the linebackers came from behind and punched that ball out. And now late, as the officials still have a conversation over there, there's a flag that has come out at the 37-yard line.
1: So Mr. Perkins over there right in front of that Youngstown State sideline. Long discussion on that far side. We'll get the explanation here. Stay tuned. Doug Phillips, the head coach, right there.
2: After the play was over. Personal foul. Up for 77. All causing the help to come off the defense. He can remain in the game. 15 yards from the dead ball spot. He'll be second down.
1: There was some pushing and shoving the extracurriculars after that play. Will Pepke, they say, put his hand into a player's face mask, causing the helmet to come off. I always chalk that up to maybe bad chin straps, you know? But nonetheless, they'll settle it down. It, as we mentioned, has been a bit of emotive, if you will. The Jacks go all the way back now to their 21. They need to reach the 44.
0: Speaking of chin straps.

0: Perhaps there is a species of penguin known as the chin strap.
1: What a setup.
0: They swim 18 miles an hour underwater, but on the ice, they're belly sliders.
1: Those are the ones you see in, what was the big feet? What was the little feet?
0: Little feet.
1: Happy feet.
0: Happy feet.
1: There we go. Second down, 18 for the Jackrabbits. Chase Mason, couple claps, drops back to throw, needs some chunk yards, up over the top, trying to find Smith, ball poked away, good defense, downfield, making the recovery, and the coverage there, Raleigh Collins, defensive back, went with Jack Smith, maybe just a tad underthrown on that one.
0: A little bit, but not much. I mean, you've got one-on-one down there, and Collins made a good play on this ball as he did not interfere. He waited until Smith put his hands up, had inside position, reached through and knocked that ball away. You mentioned it earlier, all the pass breakups that this secondary has. Well, that also means their opponents are throwing at them a lot.
1: Collins, 6'3", Jack Smith, 6'. Still third down and 18 for the Jackrabbits there. Chase Mason on the right hash, his own 26. Drops back to throw another deep ball over the middle. Smith makes the catch. First down across the 50 to the 45. Shut down by number one, Cam Smith. Big pickup there that time. Jackrabbits get 24 plus four more, 28-yard pickup there. Chase Mason, a dart over the middle right at the Jackrabbit logo.
0: Lofton Ogrosky going up to high point that. He was all alone on the left-hand side of the field. The Jacks had three receivers over to the right to draw the attention away, and that left Ogrosky alone on the crossing route.
1: Lofton Ogrosky, three catches, 49 yards along there of 28. First and 10, Jacks in the Penguin territory at their own 46. Hand off to Blair, bounces it outside, stiff arm, goes forward a couple of yards, still pushing the pile, pushing two Penguins out of his way forward, down to the 44, so 2-yard pickup there, good hard run by Corey Blair.
0: John Pica helping him pick up those last two or three with a push from the backside as well. Blair, nice work with a stiff arm to get around the corner. That could have been line of scrimmage or a tackle for loss if he doesn't shed that first tackle attempt.
1: Grant Goring back in for the Jackrabbits. He'll split out wide to the left along with Jack Smith, number two. Ogrosky split wide to the right. Jackrabbits number 82, Coleman Koontz, left tight end. Chase fakes the handoff over the middle. Ogrosky breaks the tackle to the 20, the 15, the 10, where he's brought down. Big night for Lofton Ogrosky. All the way down to the Penguin 10, and an injured Penguin on the play, number six.
0: Excellent ball fake by Mason in the backfield, and then he comes up and fires. That's a quick timing route. Ogrosky showing some toughness after he makes that catch, gets a couple of hits and spins out of the tackles. Turned on the jets, thought he was going to get to the checkerboard, but the Penguins belly sliding somehow caught up to him.
1: Injury time out there. Karsten Marshall, number five, their starting linebacker, hobbled up on that one tackle, kind of got rolled up on behind. And either team has gone to short huddles out on the field here at the moment. I don't believe they've taken a timeout. Dan Jackson's out to get explanation here from referee Jason Perkins, and apparently they've sent teams into a timeout. It is not a television timeout, so we're staying here with this one. Now they're going to break up these. I think this was more for injury, and then there was some confusion, and Dan Jackson had a sidebar, and that kind of delayed the issue, so we are rolling here, folks. Big play over the middle, Lofton Ogrosky from Chase Mason for 34 yards. Again, Ogrosky now has picked up four catches, 83 yards. They are now in the Case IH red zone. You can log on to caseih.com/jackrabbits.
0: Ogrosky, 30 yards after the catch.
1: Ogrosky now over 500 in his career, first and goal from the 10. Bunch to the right. Smith underneath. Chase Mason will keep it. Dives forward up to about the 6-yard line. And Jack set up like they were going to screen right with Jack Smith out there.
0: That's one of the wrinkles that we're going to see from here on out, particularly in conference play. Eric Eisness has not called a whole lot of designed quarterback runs for Chase Mason. We know he can do it. And that one, they set up their formation, as you said, Scotty, to get something to the outside. Andrew Gustad was the back, and a designed run for Mason. I'd like to see him on a little bit of a rollout here.
1: Corey Blair, the tail.

0: back behind Chase Mason. Out of shotgun. Bobrovsky and Goring ride to the left. Blair breaks through left-hand side. Breaks out of a hand tackle on the jersey. Dives all the way down to the one. Second effort, stumbles his way forward trying to sell a touchdown.
1: He lost the ball.
0: But he lost the football. It's in the back of the end zone.
1: Oh, no.
0: And Youngstown State recovers. Touchback. Corey Blair and the Jacks driving all the way down to the two. Corey looked like he was crawling for maybe a potential touchdown, but lost the handle on the football. Fumble lost to Youngstown. They cover in the end zone. Touchback, they'll have possession of the football. So South Dakota State drives 93 yards and ends up shy, sniffing the goal line here, and a turnover gives it back to Youngstown State. We've got 1 minute, 7 seconds left in our first quarter. Jacks have a 7-0 lead over the Youngstown State Penguins. We'll come back for the rest of this quarter in a moment here on the Jackrabbit Sports Network from Learfield.
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4: Referee Jason Perkins has his head under the hood, if you will, looking at that last play to make sure they got the call correct on the field. Corey Blair fumbled into the end zone, recovered by the Penguins. 1:07 to go, first quarter. The Jacks were driving, looking to put more points onto a 7-0 lead over Youngstown. As one of the nation's strongest financial organizations, First Premier Bank and Premier Bank Card invests in what matters to you. It's the Premier way.
0: And this is the 13th Dairy Drive at South Dakota State. SDSU, State's land-grant institution. Very good partners with the dairy industry, including Bell Brands, for all for good. And we can look right over there and see Bell Brands from our vantage point, sixth floor here at Dana J. Dykehouse Stadium. Little Baby Bell cheese. They, again, still reviewing that fumble and recovery by Youngstown State was the call. We have it spotted at the 20. But, again, a long look here by Jason Perkins this entire timeout. And now extended time as we've come back from timeout.
4: Now the replay we see from Midco Sports, the ball was out short of the goal line.
0: So Jackrabbits, 10 plays, 95 yards, stalls out on the fumble, lost.
4: Second lost fumble of the season for the Jackrabbits.
0: And no explanation.
4: Call is Perkins. Upheld. There, I did it for him.
0: Yeah. 1:07 to go. Bo Brungard, empty backfield. Now he'll shift, bring Gilbert to his left side in the backfield. Jaden Gilbert, talented tailback there, handed off to Gilbert there, right-hand side. No, Brungard tucks, keeps, gets around the left edge and ushered out of bounds right there on the spot. Jackrabbit defender there, Dante Johnson, streaming up to fill the hole. Excuse me. Jackrabbit number two. That's South Dakota State's Amaje Parker at safety, keeping him in check, but he still gets 5 yards, 6 yards, second down and four for the Penguins. 40 seconds to go. In this first quarter, Jacks a 7-0 lead. Bo Brungard with a pair to the left and a pair to the right stacked. Brungard will keep it, held up in the backfield, tackle for a loss. South Dakota State, Dawson Ripperda from the left end, shucked his blocker, grabbed Brungard and held him up. That's a Starlink sack. Starlink, fast, affordable internet available in rural and remote areas.
4: Well, Brian Bergstrom talks about Rip, says nobody tougher or grittier than this guy. He steps up when we need a big play. That was a big play. Loss of three sets up third and eight.
0: And they'll let this clock expire, and that'll put Youngstown State right in the face of the pride of the Dakotas Pep Band on this other end of the

0: field when we switch quarters. After one quarter, the Jacks take the opening kickoff of the Dairy Drive and drive it down the field for a score. We've had a little bit of keep away since then. 7-0 South Dakota State leads Youngstown State, the opener of Missouri Valley Football Conference play, back for quarter two here in a moment on the Jackrabbit Sports Network from Learfield.
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0: After one quarter of play, we are at Dana J. Dykhouse Stadium, South Dakota State, Youngstown State. Number two versus number nine in the FCS football polls. Jackrabbits leading Youngstown State 7-0 after one quarter of play. Through that first quarter, Jackrabbits a total of 161 yards. Al, Youngstown State just 38 yards. How about that Jackrabbit defense?
3: Jackrabbit defense is doing exactly what they need to, and we talk about how much of this offense runs through Bo Brungard. All three of their carries have been by Bo Brungard, and he's been tackled for loss two of those three carries.
0: Brungard 4 of 7 through the air in that first possession. They were able to move the ball a little bit, but some miscues, some penalties have certainly hurt them. One penalty on the Jackrabbits, 15 yards. 4 on Youngstown. That's taken away 38 yards. Youngstown State currently has the football. They've started again this drive at the hands of the Jackrabbits. Driving, fumbling into the end zone. They recovered it, started at their own 20. Now have it 3rd and 8 from their own 22-yard line. They elected to let the clock run out. Now this big third down play will be just in front of the Pride of the Dakotas marching band. Just to our right, South Dakota State will be back at home, like we said, next weekend. Jackrabbits at home for their third straight home game when they host Eastern Illinois. It's a Hall of Fame game. Earlier in the day, student athletes of the past decades will be recognized. And then a special coach will be honored too, Al. That'll be kind of a special day for the Bahi County Gator family.
3: Really?
0: Yeah.
3: That's not a secret anymore?
0: I don't think so.
3: Lisa hates that attention.
0: Absolutely. She's a good egg, though.
3: She is.
0: 3rd down and 8 from the 22. Jack fans making a difference there. Brungard steps back to throw down the field. Ball caught up to the 39. 19-yard pickup there. Brungard's target downfield, number 2, Dorian Williams, wide receiver from Cincinnati.
3: And transferred from Ohio State, so you know he's got some talent there. He was a reserve, but Brungard had time to deliver that.
0: Brungard quick, drops back into the pocket over the middle, surveys the field. Another big play. Lynn Weichel makes the catch, gets downfield all the way from that 40 all the way across into Jackrabbit territory. A little hurry-up offense, trying to find a little tempo of the Penguins.
3: Well, he had that shoulder fake to the outside, and again, look back in the middle. Weichel has some speed out there. Credit the offensive coordinator for Youngstown State, Mike Yersich. He's in his 27th season overall, just his second season at Youngstown, but we'll talk more about him. He brings a great level of experience to this Penguin offense.
0: Williams for 17, Weichel for 23. That's 40 yards and 2 pass plays. Brungard fakes the handoff. It's now a little option, a little pitch option. Fakes the pitch, keeps it, gets it across the 30. Boy, that's a little high school football there. Just an option house left. Well, Brungard carries and gets it 9 yards, make it 2nd down, a long one.
3: They showed some option against both Duquesne and Kentucky on that one. Noah St. Juice was in the right spot, but he ended up in no man's land. He went for the fake pitch, and Brungard kept it, and that's what allowed him to move downfield.
0: Ball is at the 30. They need to get to the 28, just shy of 2 full yards for a first down. Brungard out of shotgun. Tailback next to him is 0. That's Tahir Mills. Brungard throws downfield. Ball.

0: Ball leaping, trying to make the catch was Dorian Williams. Got turned around. Boy, could have had a catch there. Jack's Miles Green on the coverage there. And was trying to make something out of nothing on a one-on-one coverage downfield.
1: Miles Green, excellent position. Great read. He's one-on-one against a pretty good receiver. Had to stop and wait for that ball, and he comes back and knocks it away from Williams.
0: Kind of hits him in the hands, and that's kind of a flat-footed throw because there was pressure.
1: It was off his back foot, for sure.
0: On Brungard, third and two, we'll call it. Brungard out of shotgun. Mills right to his left. Tight end McDonald shifts in motion. Brungard keeps, dives forward, trying to get out to the stretch. Cross the 30, dives. It's just enough for that first down. He needed two. Got about 2.5. We'll see where they end up spotting. This is going to be closer than we think. I don't think he made it, if that's where the spot is at the 29.
1: Well, they pulled the sticks back, yeah. So yeah, he didn't make it there.
0: He did not make it. Boy, it looked like he lunged
1: great
0: down below us, the sideline kind of obscuring our view, but Brungard held short.
1: Great
0: Brungard, 5 carries, 6 yards.
1: Jackrabbit defense just stringing him out.
0: They're
1: it's okay if he runs laterally. You just don't want him going north right here.
0: Don't jump, because they've got a solid place kicker and Andrew Lestovka, who would certainly be able to boot this one, but Brungard takes the snap wide left, rolls to his left, trying to get, got room now, gets all the way upfield, gets to about the 25, so good enough. So again, good upfield blocking, use the feet of that quarterback. That's a good call for Youngstown.
1: Absolutely. When you've got a weapon like that in the backfield and you only need a yard or two, you just put everybody in a white jersey out in front of him on there, let him use his speed to get to the edge. The Penguins down here, they don't use their tight ends a lot, hardly at all, in fact, in their passing game. They're more blocking tight ends, so don't expect to see anything here to Alex McDonald, number 17, on the left side of the line.
0: Brungard credited for 4, empty backfield, 5 wideouts. Brungard surveying, pressure, flushed out of the pocket, giving chase. Sitzman, he'll just chuck that one away. Boy, nice job by the secondary, but great job by the Jackrabbit defense. Reese Kirschenman on one side. You had Sitzman on the other end, pressuring. Flag on the far side. I think they might get a hold against the Jacks defensive backfield.
1: That's what it is. Good pressure up the middle.
2: Holding. Defense. Number 28. 10-yard penalty. Automatic first down.
0: So South Dakota State, that is their second penalty of the day. This is now the 10th play of the drive here for Youngstown State. First and 10, they are into the Jackrabbit red zone. So Youngstown State manufacturing a couple of big pass plays over the middle. A healthy dose of Bo Brungard, tough running. First and goal from the 16. Brungard hands it off. Gilbert through the hole. Shutters outside, just off the tackle. Late flag comes in as there's hands jawing. So officials jumping in to separate this one. Another penalty on the play. At the end of this run, gain of about 3 or 4. Down to the 11-yard line. Officials huddling up on that left hash mark at about the 15.
1: Neither team moving here yet.
0: It might be
1: offsetting, possibly.
0: Well, there's only one flag that got thrown. There was two linemen that were in the pile, kind of.
2: After the play was over, personal foul. Offense number 76. 15-yard penalty from the dead ball spot. Second down.
0: Number 76 on the offensive line. That's backup lineman Nick Nielsen, senior from Warren, Michigan. And that for Youngstown State, their fifth penalty, 53 yards.
1: Actually, I think that's Desmiel Lee, number 78. They got the number wrong. Just saw the replay.
0: Either way, it's second down and 21 now here for Youngstown State. Way back at their 26, Brungard in the pocket, flushed, steps up, got room to roam, gets it across the 20, down to about the 17, brought down by Jay Seifor, giving chase from behind the defensive tackle. Run guard, good pocket, surveyed, didn't see anything, tucked it, ran it, now makes it third and long, third and 12, up to the 18.
1: That's where he can make things happen. If you get that gap up front, you send your receivers deep so there's nobody in that second level of the defensive secondary, and if you get an opening, as he did there, he can outrun any defensive lineman the Jacks have. Seifor, a great job to try to stay with him.
0: Tahir Mills

0: tailback right next to Bo Brungard in the backfield. Man in motion is Weichel to the far side, so they got trips right. Brungard looking right, not there. He'll try to run, but brought down at the line of scrimmage.
1: Logan Green.
0: Jackrabbit defender went down at the end of that play. Sitzman, I think, lobbying for a little extracurricular from the Penguins there, but boy, nice job, Logan Green. Looked like a hole opened up, wide open right there, and that a sack, a Starling sack behind the line of scrimmage, a loss. Fourth now in 14. They'll bring on Andrew Lestavka. This field goal attempt from 36. Lestavka's kick is on the way. Maybe didn't quite get all of that one, but he gets it through the upright, and it's good. He's 20 of 25 from that distance, and for him, Lestavka, that is his 45th field goal in his career. So South Dakota State gives up the football. Youngstown State takes it and drives it 12 plays, goes 59 yards, and settles for a field goal, a Youngstown State 39-yard field goal by Andrew Lestavka. With 10:23 to play, that is your drive summary brought to you by GoJacks.com, the official website of Jackrabbit Athletics. 7-3, Jackrabbits will get the football when we come back in a minute here on the Jackrabbit Sports Network. From
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0: 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It's a whiteout. Everybody donning their best in white, although you kind of maybe had to go for the Carhartt. You might have had to pull out the Columbia because it's a little chill. I mean,
4: the breeze has got a little bite to it. It's fall.
0: Along with Al Bahi, I'm Scotty Quaz. Wesden Van Eede is on our sideline. Game day host and statistician Braden Byers is here. We got a full crew. Kickoff by Evan Anderson here for Youngstown State. Just a dribbler right down the field. Picked up by the Jackrabbits upman, Brayden Delahoyd. Delahoyd will just lunge forward after bobbling it for a moment there at the 30-yard line. Returned it to the 30, so Jack's first and 10. They didn't want to allow the Jackrabbits an opportunity to return the football. So a little dribbler down the field. Jack's first and 10. Now their third possession of the night. 7-3, Jackrabbits with a four-point lead and another timeout taken after we've had the kickoff. We'll do the same. We'll take a break. Be back in a minute. This is South Dakota State football here on the Jackrabbit Sports Network from Learfield.
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1: .10:21 to go in quarter number two, the Missouri Valley Football Conference opener in Brookings, South Dakota. South Dakota State hosting Youngstown State. The Jackrabbits of South Dakota State leading the Penguins of Youngstown State 7-3. Jackrabbit football, first and 10 after a field goal made by Youngstown State. Hey, this is the 13th Dairy Drive as well, highlighting the connection between South Dakota State, the state's land-grant institution, and the dairy industry here in South Dakota, offering economic and educational opportunities. 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Al, been a big night for Lofton Ogroski. Not hard to pick him out of the stats here that first quarter and some.
2: Great first 15 minutes. Coming into this game in three games, he caught 4 for 60. In the first quarter tonight, he caught 4 for 83. All four targets, and Chase Mason is 5 of 6.
1: Jackrabbits, Chase Mason, the QB. Coleman Coots, the tight end. Chase rolls to his right. Lots of room. Throwing a little underhand sling to Jack Smith. 11th catch on the year for Smith. All the way up to the 45, 15-yard pickup. Chase Mason getting it dialed in here tonight as well. He's 6 of 7 for 90 yards.
2: Put that one on the money underneath the coverage.
1: Looked too easy. First and 10 from the 45. Fake the handoff, rolling to his left. Chase Mason trying to pick up a block, does. Gets across the 50-yard line. Coleman Coots out there holding up progress of the Penguins there to allow Chase to get to the sideline, get out of bounds.
2: Coots was in a route first on the rollout to the left side when he saw Chase tuck that ball down. He loves doing this. He turns and looks for somebody in a white jersey to put on the turf.
1: Jack's being very deliberate about running Chase Mason tonight. We know that's a skill set that he likes to use. First and 10, I formation for the Jackrabbits there, right, the pistol formation. Handoff, James basically. Tailback in for the Jackrabbits. South Dakota State gets a gain of about 2, makes it 3rd down and 8, now at their own 47-yard line. 9:18 to play.
2: Basinger, the third running back we've seen on the field for the Jacks tonight. Of course, Josiah Johnson started. Corey Blair had a series, and now it's JB.
1: 3rd down and 8. Chase Mason out of shotgun. The shift tight ends, Jack Smith, Basinger, everybody from left to right now. And they'll put Smith back in motion to the wide, now to a slot on the left. A lot of motion and trade. Stepping up in the pocket, Chase Mason bumps into a man, then gathers himself, makes the throw. Flag comes in right in the area of holding, as they say. Lofton Ogroski making the potential catch. 3rd down and long. Jackrabbits coming into this play right here. We're 3 of 4 on 3rd down plays. This one may have gotten fouled up, though. 7-3, Jack still up by 4.
2: There were 2 flags that came in.
3: Holding, offense number 77, 10-yard penalty. Second down.
1: Chase Mason got flushed, got contacted, kind of righted himself, gathered himself. He wasn't being taken down in a tackle.
2: So
1: completed that pass. But
2: the yardstick says 3rd down. Okay. A little confusion on what down it was here.
1: 3rd down and...
2: They declined the penalty now, so they're going to say it should be 4th down because the yardstick said 3rd before the start of that play. You had the Mason run, the Basinger run, and then the sack.
1: Well, the hold was back at that. So now the...
2: What are you doing? Okay. So they took the completed pass. I don't understand that, Doug Phillips, but you do you.
1: We ended up getting yards out of the deal. Okay.
2: And it's 4th down.
1: 4th and 5. Jack's at midfield, right at the 50, staying up with the offense. Chase Mason might just be trying to drag the Penguins off, knowing it's 5 yards. Down to 7, down to 6. Chase with some hard counts out there. And then they'll take that 5 yards, delay of game, and That'll allow the Jackrabbits star punter Max Pelham to come out and have distance to punt this

0: one deep. Yeah, just still not exactly sequence.
1: Sure. Delay game. Offense.
0: And again, now Youngstown State will decline this one and say, no, you won't get those 5 yards for Max Pelham.
2: That's all right. Pelham doesn't need it. He'll put this one inside the 10.
0: First punt for Max Pelham on the night.
2: Pelham. On the Lou Groza Award watch list.
0: Pelham has had 10 punts this year so far.
1: Youngstown has elected to accept the penalty. 5-yard penalty. Fourth down.
2: Okay.
0: Wait a minute. Wait a minute. Hold on a second.
2: Help me understand.
0: So back to take this one, Lynn Weichel, the wide receiver, back to punt return for the Youngstown State Penguins, standing at his own 10. Max Pelham punting from the 45. It's a 40-yarder. Booms, bounces
2: yes.
0: at the 7 or the 8, and then goes right out of bounds. So they'll mark this at about the 5. Dandy punt for Max Pelham. That's 50 yards.
2: I told you put it inside the 10.
1: This will be a full media timeout.
0: Media timeout. Excellent punt clinic by Max Pelham. How to punt this one on the coffin corner there out of bounds. It'll be first and 10 for the Penguins at their own 6-yard line. Will they mark it out? 8-11 to play. Jackrabbits with the lead 7-3 here. It's a kickoff to Missouri Valley Football Conference play here on the Jackrabbit Sports Network from Lear.
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0: .11 left to play in the second quarter. South Dakota State leads Youngstown State 7-3. Jack's forced to punt but pins the Penguins back at their own 6-yard line. Before we reset and get ready for the Penguin drive, let's pause 10 seconds to allow stations to identify themselves. 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
0: Jackrabbits forced to punt after 4 plays, 15 yards. A little pressure that time by Youngstown State made the Jacks uncomfortable, but boy, Max Pelham put the Penguins back deep right in front of the pride of the Dakotas.
2: And on cue, students, bring it.
0: And on cue, the whiteout of students there will make a little noise as well. Bo Brungard right in the shadow of the end zone, just outside the 1-yard line, takes the snap, takes the handoff. Pulls it back, going to run to his left, got room, gets up across the 10 to the 13. Picks up a handful of yards, picks up 7.
2: Boy, Brian Hunt living dangerously on the edge out there. The wide receiver throwing a block. He just kind of got sideways, got a hip into F.A. Current down there. Current turned and immediately looked for the flag, thinking that was a block in the back. It was really close.
0: Takes it up to the to their own 13-yard line. Second down, about 4 here for the Penguins. Brungard with 2 wide to the right, double tight. He'll run off tackle, left-hand side. Just quarterback power, left-hand side. Get 4 yards, cross the 11. He'll be right close to the sticks. They're calling it a first down. Bo Brungard puts his feet to work, his 11th carry on the day.
2: I mean, it's just no secret that they're going to run this guy. They pull a guard from the right side. They bring the tight end. They've got the running back serving as a lead blocker, and they just let him go.
0: Well, we heard that from Dan Jackson. When your quarterback can run, offenses see that as a plus one. First and 10 from the 16. Run guard.